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6: Yeah.
7: He'll huddle with his team. I'm Tom Graham, Fox News. President Trump planning a cabinet meeting tomorrow at the White House as a peace deal with Iran continues to elude both sides. Secretary of State Marco Rubio continues to demand Iran open the Strait of Hormuz as part of any permanent agreement.
8: The Strait's not going to be open.
9: They're going to be open one way or the other.
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11: join
10: have
11: the
10: bad
11: Abraham
10: credit.
11: Accords,
10: National Debt Relief has already
11: Israel
10: reduced the credit card debt for more than 550,000 consumers. So don't wait. 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
12: See a top Cuban official expressing plenty of choice words while pushing back on claims by the Trump administration and Secretary of State Rubio.
10: Dr.
12: Jillian Turner has the latest on rising tensions between Washington and Havana.
10: Again, that's 800-730-7788.
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7: Voting in Texas today following a contentious Republican primary that will once again test President Trump's clout in the Republican Party. Incumbent GOP Senator John Cornyn attempting to hold off a challenge from Trump-backed candidate, Senate candidate Ken Paxton.
26: Paxton argues Cornyn is a career politician who spent too long in Washington. While Cornyn says Paxton's personal and legal troubles make him too risky for Republicans.
27: Texans have learned that you can't trust a thing that Paxton says.
26: The race is also seen as a major test of President Trump's influence over the GOP base after his late endorsement of Paxton.
28: It's definitely provided some new energy to my campaign, which was going well already, but we're kind of at a new level with his help.
7: Fox's Brooke Taylor in Dallas. Vice President J.D. Vance meeting with several states' attorneys general. His administration aims to crack down on fraud.
29: Uncovering and prosecuting fraud in taxpayer-funded programs should cut across partisan lines, Vice President J.D. Vance says.
30: We're protecting the American taxpayers who shouldn't have their money stolen by fraud.

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0: facility must be closed. The Trump administration wants all current and future federal employees to sign non-disclosure agreements. It's part of a continuing crackdown on leaks to the media. The American Federation of Government Employees says the proposed rule is part of a continuing effort to silence federal workers. I'm Tom Bugatti. This is...
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3: I'm Ashley Lurie. This evening, mostly clear, low of 55, breezy, gust of 30. Wednesday, mostly sunny, high near 88, southeast winds 5 to 15. Wednesday night, partly cloudy, low of 56, gust of 20. Thursday, partly sunny, high near 85. Friday, slight chance of showers and thunderstorms, partly sunny, high near 82. For more weather information, go to CentralNebraskaToday.com.
4: He's here. 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

0: It's a tough one. How do you keep an Islamist, Nazi, 7th century barbaric, primitive, ideological regime in a box? When one of their principles is to lie, cheat, deceive, conceal when making deals because you exist. Listen to me. This is the important. That regime exists to promote a revolution. That's the only reason it exists. To take the Islamist Nazi ideology and impose it on the West and every other corner of the world. It's not going to negotiate that away. It's just not going to do it. They're the warmongers. We're trying to defend ourselves, the United States of America. I'll be right back.
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5: 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In 2023-2024, Crossroads saw a 212% increase in the number of people who fit that category. Thank you for being a part of such an important ministry to elderly homeless people in central Nebraska.
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14: This is a Fox News alert. I'm Tom Rigotti. Trump-backed Texas Attorney General Ken Paxton has won the Republican runoff Senate primary, defeating longtime GOP incumbent Senator John Cornyn. Anti-ICE protest outside an ICE facility in Newark, New Jersey, led by prominent state Democrats, Fox's Alexis McAdams is there.
6: Senator Andy Kim, Congressman Rob Menendez, and Governor Mikey Sherrill say detainees are on a hunger strike over the conditions inside. But DHS says the illegal migrants are eating three meals a day, have clean water, and medical care.
14: The Ebola outbreak in Central Africa is leading U.S. officials to expand screenings. Fox's Steve Harrigan reports.
15: Passengers on at least two flights from the Democratic Republic of Congo landing here screened for the Ebola virus. All passengers from the region are being rerouted to three U.S. airports.
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17: I'm Ashley Lurie. This evening, mostly clear, low of 55, breezy, gust of 30. Wednesday, mostly sunny, high near 88, southeast winds 5 to 15. Wednesday night, partly cloudy, low of 56, gust of 20. Thursday, partly sunny, high near 85. Friday, slight chance of showers and thunderstorms, partly sunny, high near 82. For more weather information, go to CentralNebraskaToday.com.
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11: It's not a job. 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And while I may technically be my own boss, I fully accept that I am not in charge. 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It's the kind that can break your body. And if you let it, your spirit. But despite all the challenges, the unknowns, and the setbacks, I have the opportunity to walk the same path as generations before me and take my turn caring for something that will be here long after I'm gone. That's what gets me up and out the door, day after day, season after season, year after year. But it's not a job. It's who I am. I'm a Nebraska corn farmer, and there's nothing else I would rather be.
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13: Fox News, I'm Ted Lindner. Texas Attorney General Ken Paxton, recently endorsed by President Trump, has defeated his GOP primary opponent and incumbent Senator John Cornyn in a Senate runoff on Tuesday night.
14: And then there's one person who I think you might know. President Donald J. Trump.
13: Paxton speaking there on Tuesday night, Cornyn conceding the race. Paxton will run against Democrat James Tallarico in November. President Trump said to meet with his cabinet Wednesday with the war with Iran, expected to be a major topic. Fox's Ashley Webster with more.
15: U.S. Central Command saying that they launched these so-called defensive strikes to protect U.S. troops from Iranian forces. Later in the day, CENTCOM gave out a statement with more explanation, saying, quote, targets included missile launch sites and Iranian boats that were attempting to emplace mines.
13: Negotiations continue. 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
17: I'm Ashley Lurie. Your overnight low of 55, breezy, southeast winds 15 to 20. Wednesday, mostly sunny, high near 88, gust of 20. Wednesday night, partly cloudy, low of 56, southeast winds 10 to 15. Thursday, partly sunny, high near 85. Friday, slight chance of showers, partly sunny, high near 82. For more weather information, go to CentralNebraskaToday.com. SmackDown.

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7: Defeat for an incumbent U.S. Senator. Fox News, I'm Sue Guzman. Incumbent U.S. Senator John Cornyn beat by the latest challenger backed by President Trump tonight. Attorney General Ken Paxton.

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10: News. I'm Sue Guzman. Texas Attorney General Ken Paxton, recently endorsed by President Trump, has defeated GOP primary opponent and incumbent Senator John Cornyn in a Senate runoff Tuesday. Took aim at progressive Democrat James Tallarico, who he will face in November.
11: James Tallarico is a threat to everything we hold dear in this state and in this country.
10: Paxton won with more than 60% of the vote. Anti-ICE protests with prominent state Democrats continuing outside an ICE facility in Newark, New Jersey. Fox's Alexis McAdams.
12: Senator Andy Kim, Congressman Rob Menendez, and Governor Mikey Sherrill say detainees are on a hunger strike over the conditions inside. But DHS says the illegal migrants are eating three meals a day, have clean water, and medical care.
10: One person dead, nine others missing in a chemical tank implosion at a mill in Longview, Washington. 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
14: I'm Ashley Laurie. Your overnight low of 55, breezy, southeast winds 15 to 20. Wednesday, mostly sunny, high near 88, gust of 20. Wednesday night, partly cloudy, low of 56, southeast winds 10 to 15. Thursday, partly sunny, high near 85. Friday, slight chance of showers, partly sunny, high near 82. For more weather information, go to CentralNebraskaToday.com.
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6: Fox News, I'm Ted Lindner. Texas Attorney General Ken Paxton, recently endorsed by President Trump, has defeated his GOP primary opponent and incumbent Senator John Cornyn in a Senate runoff on Tuesday.
7: And then there's one person who I think you might know. President Donald J. Trump.
6: Paxton winning over 60% of the vote, Cornyn conceding the race. Paxton will run against Democrat James Tallarico in November. CENTCOM says the U.S. launched another lethal kinetic strike on a suspected drug boat transiting the Eastern Pacific. Commander of the U.S. Southern Command, General Francis Donovan, says one male narco-terrorist was killed and two survived. And the Vegas Golden Knights headed back to the Stanley Cup Finals. They completed a sweep on Tuesday night of the Colorado Avalanche, winning game 4-2-1. Then they'll take on the winner of the Canadiens Hurricane Series. 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
9: I'm Ashley Lurie. Your overnight low of 55, breezy, southeast winds 15 to 20. Wednesday, mostly sunny, high near 88, gust of 20. Wednesday night, partly cloudy, low of 56, southeast winds 10 to 15. Thursday, partly sunny, high near 85. Friday, slight chance of showers, partly sunny, high near 82. For more weather information, go to CentralNebraskaToday.com.

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14: By a Trump-endorsed candidate. Fox News, I'm Sue Guzman. Incumbent U.S. Senator John Cornyn was defeated by the latest challenger backed by President Trump, Attorney General Ken Paxton, in a runoff election in Texas Tuesday night. More from Fox's Brooke Taylor.
15: The Associated Press called this race in favor of Paxton. The room went crazy with people and supporters excited. And Paxton entered with major momentum from the MAGA base, boosted by a late endorsement from President Trump, who called him a, quote, true MAGA warrior. He's now going to run up against Democratic candidate James Tallarico. This is probably one of the most, if not the most woke candidate that Texas has ever seen. And he's even said that the southern border should have a massive welcome mat.
14: Paxton, the second primary challenger backed by President Trump to knock out an incumbent Republican senator in the past few weeks. At least one person is dead, nine others unaccounted for, after a large chemical tank imploded at a Washington State paper mill. Nine others injured at the Nippon Dynawave Packaging Company in Longview. Fire and Rescue Chief Scott Goldstein, holding a briefing Tuesday night, suggesting hopes were dimming for the rescue of those missing, referring to the situation now as a recovery effort. The protests continued.

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The first-time caller line is 818-501-4721. To talk toll-free from east of the Rockies, call

0: It's not a job. I don't start my day by logging in or end my shift by punching out. I keep my own hours, make my own schedule, and while I may technically be my own boss, I fully accept that I am not in charge. The work I do is dirty and sometimes dangerous. It's the kind that can break your body, and if you let it, your spirit. But despite all the challenges, the unknowns, the setbacks, I have the opportunity to walk the same path as generations before me and take my turn caring for something that will be here long after I'm gone. That's what gets me up and out the door, day after day, season after season, year after year. But it's not a job. It's who I am. I'm a Nebraska corn farmer, and there's nothing else I would rather be.
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7: I'm Sue Guzman. Texas Senator John Cornyn's 23-year run comes to an end after he fell to Texas Attorney General Ken Paxton in a primary runoff election Tuesday night. It comes after President Trump endorsed Paxton last week, calling him a true MAGA warrior.
8: And then there's one person who I think you might know. President Donald J. Trump.
7: And Paxton acknowledging him last night. President Trump will meet with his cabinet Wednesday. The conflict with Iran expected to be a major topic. Fox's Ashley Webster.
9: U.S. Central Command saying that they launched these so-called defensive strikes to protect U.S. troops from Iranian forces. Later in the day, CENTCOM gave out a statement with more explanation saying, quote, targets included missile launch sites and Iranian boats that were attempting to emplace mines.
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11: I'm Ashley Laurie. Your overnight low of 55, breezy, southeast winds 15 to 20. Wednesday, mostly sunny, high near 88, gust of 20. Wednesday night, partly cloudy, low of 56, southeast winds 10 to 15. Thursday, partly sunny, high near 85. Friday, slight chance of showers, partly sunny, high near 82. For more weather information, go to CentralNebraskaToday.com.
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5: Setting the stage for November in Texas, I'm Ted Lindner, Fox News. Incoming Texas Senator John Cornyn is out as he loses the Republican nomination to Texas Attorney General Ken Paxton, who received President Trump's coveted endorsement. The senator says he'll back Paxton this November.
6: I've always supported the Republican ticket, and I intend to do so again in this general election.
5: Paxton winning over 60% of the vote. Attorney General Paxton thanking his supporters, not the least of whom happens to be the leader of the free world.
7: And then there's one person who I think you might know. President Donald J. Trump.
5: Attorney General Paxton will now face Democratic nominee, state representative, and seminarian James Tallarico. A massive chemical tank holding nearly a million gallons of a corrosive liquid imploded and collapsed Tuesday at a Washington paper mill, killing at least one worker, leaving nine others unaccounted for. Nine other people injured in the spill. Emergency responders still working on recovery efforts, and an investigation is underway. The Justice Department suing the University of California over anti-Semitism. More details on this from Fox's Tom Graham.
8: The DOJ's Civil Rights Division alleges UCLA failed to prevent the anti-Semitic targeting of Jewish students on campus following the October 7, 2023 Hamas attacks in Israel. The lawsuit claims pro-Palestinian protesters were allowed to set up encampments and take control of the school's main quad for several days in 2024. The suit goes on to say Jewish and Israeli students were blocked from classrooms and other buildings, and some were beaten. UCLA has not immediately responded to the accusations. Tom Graham, Fox News.
5: And the Vegas Golden Knights headed back to the Stanley Cup Finals. They completed a sweep on Tuesday of the Colorado Avalanche, winning game 4-2-1. They'll now take on the winner of the Canadiens Hurricanes series. 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
2: CENTCOM says the U.S. launched another lethal kinetic strike on a suspected drug boat transiting the Eastern Pacific. Commander of the U.S. Southern Command, General Francis L. Donovan, saying one male narco-terrorist was killed, two others survived. There are demands on both sides for a deal between the U.S. and Iran to succeed, but neither willing to capitulate to the other. More details on this from Fox's Peter Ducey.
3: The Secretary of State Marco Rubio out there saying the Strait of Hormuz is going to open one way or another. Iran is saying, we'll open the strait if you take $24 billion in frozen Iranian money and unfreeze it. That is according to Iranian state-run media. And that is as the United States is chatting privately with partners in the Gulf about what their next draft peace plan should be.
4: I think there's strong alignment and agreement on what a preliminary draft should look like. But this is, it's either going to be a good deal or there isn't going to be one.
3: There are some Republicans who are very unhappy at the prospect of paying Iran what they want.
2: President Trump says that it should be mandatory for Gulf states to join the Abraham Accords as part of any deal. A national coffee chain is given back today by donating a portion of its iced coffee sales to help kids. Fox's Tanya J. Powers with more.
5: Grabbing your iced coffee at Dunkin' today means you'll also be supporting a nonprofit, bringing joy to kids battling hunger or illness. $1 for every iced coffee and cold brew sold at participating Dunkin' locations across the country will be donated to the Dunkin' Joy in Childhood Foundation. Dunkin' says the money raised will benefit pediatric health and hunger relief groups. Last year, Dunkin's Iced Coffee Day generated more than $2 million to support its initiatives, including Dunkin' Connecting Joy, Dunkin' Prom, and Dogs for Joy. Dunkin's Joy in Childhood Foundation was founded in 2006, and since then has generated more than $70 million to hundreds of local and national charities. Tanya J. Powers, Fox News.
2: And I'm Ted Lindner. This is Fox News.
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9: I'm Ashley Laurie. Your overnight low of 55, breezy, southeast winds 15 to 20. Wednesday, mostly sunny, high near 88, gust of 20. Wednesday night, partly cloudy, low of 56, southeast winds 10 to 15. Thursday, partly sunny, high near 85. Friday, slight chance of showers, partly sunny, high near 82. For more weather information, go to CentralNebraskaToday.com.

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9: Because at the end of the day, I want the best chance to be here for tomorrow.
10: News. I'm Ted Linder. President Trump said to meet with his cabinet later today, with the war with Iran expected to be a major topic. Fox's Ashley Webster.
11: U.S. Central Command saying that they launched these so-called defensive strikes to protect U.S. troops from Iranian forces. Later in the day, CENTCOM gave out a statement with more explanation, saying, quote, targets included missile launch sites and Iranian boats that were attempting to emplace mines.
10: Negotiations continue. CENTCOM says the U.S. launched another lethal kinetic strike on a suspected drug boat transiting the Eastern Pacific. Commander of the U.S. Southern Command, General Francis L. Donovan, said one male narco-terrorist was killed, two survived. And the Vegas Golden Knights headed back to the Stanley Cup Finals. They completed a sweep Tuesday night of the Colorado Avalanche, winning game 4-2-1. 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
13: I'm Ashley Lurie. Your overnight low of 55, breezy, southeast winds 15 to 20. Wednesday, mostly sunny, high near 88, gust of 20. Wednesday night, partly cloudy, low of 56, southeast winds 10 to 15. Thursday, partly sunny, high near 85. Friday, slight chance of showers, partly sunny, high near 82. For more weather information, go to CentralNebraskaToday.com.

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1: It's not a job. I don't start my day by logging in or end my shift by punching out. I keep my own hours, make my own schedule, and while I may technically be my own boss, I fully accept that I am not in charge. The work I do is dirty and sometimes dangerous. It's the kind that can break your body, and if you let it, your spirit. But despite all the challenges, the unknowns, the setbacks, I have the opportunity to walk the same path as generations before me and take my turn caring for something that will be here long after I'm gone. That's what gets me up and out the door, day after day, season after season, year after year. But it's not a job. It's who I am. I'm a Nebraska corn farmer, and there's nothing else I would rather be.
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4: 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Must play.
3: New game?
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8: Another incumbent ousted by a Trump-backed candidate. Fox News, I'm Sue Guzman. Incumbent U.S. Senator John Cornyn was defeated by the latest challenger backed by President Trump, Attorney General Ken Paxton, in a runoff election in Texas Tuesday. Details from Fox's Brooke Taylor.
9: The Associated Press called this race in favor of Paxton. The room went crazy with people and supporters excited. And Paxton entered with major momentum from the MAGA base, boosted by a late endorsement from President Trump, who called him a, quote, true MAGA warrior. He's now going to run up against Democratic candidate James Tallarico. This is probably one of the most, if not the most woke candidate that Texas has ever seen. And he's even said that the southern border should have a massive welcome mat.
8: Paxton, the second primary challenger backed by President Trump to oust an incumbent Republican. Congressman Thomas Massey lost to a Trump-backed challenger in Kentucky last week. President Trump is set to hold a cabinet meeting today as the U.S. unleashes defensive strikes in Iran.
10: Today's cabinet meeting comes as a tentative peace deal is negotiated to end the war with Iran. The president has warned attacks on Iran could resume if an agreement ending Iran's nuclear program is not reached. A White House official tells the Washington Post President Trump and his team will also discuss the economy and the anti-fraud task force. President Trump had planned to hold this cabinet meeting at Camp David, the presidential retreat in rural Maryland, but scrapped those plans because of the possibility of inclement weather here. At the White House, Jared Halpern, Fox News.
8: Former U.S. Attorney General Pam Bondi reportedly diagnosed with thyroid cancer weeks after being fired from the Trump administration earlier this year. The wife of Trump advisor Stephen Miller making the announcement on social media that the 60-year-old Bondi underwent treatment for the cancer and is recovering. 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

0: Tel Aviv.
1: U.S. Central Command says those strikes on Iranian missile launching sites were purely defensive to protect U.S. troops, but Iran is calling it an aggressive and blatant violation of the ceasefire. Iran's foreign ministry, meantime, added that it will leave no act of aggression unanswered, but did not elaborate, while the country's supreme leader says, quote, America will no longer have a safe haven in the Middle East. And, of course, the Strait of Hormuz remains closed, the price of oil remains higher, and the global economy remains in limbo.
0: President Trump says peace deal negotiations have been proceeding nicely. At least one person is dead, nine others unaccounted for, after a large chemical tank imploded at the Nippon Dynaware Packing Company in Longview, Washington. Nine others injured. Fire Department Battalion Chief Matt Amos offering little hope that the nine missing will be found alive.
2: The recovery operations, they remain focused on safely accessing all affected areas of the facility, recovering victims, and supporting impacted families while ensuring responder safety. Due to the instability of the site, some areas remain inaccessible at this time.
0: Washington Governor Bob Ferguson says the National Guard will assist local officials later today with the recovery efforts and also to monitor air quality. Officials in Southern California have lifted the final evacuation order for residents who live near a damaged chemical tank, allowing 16,000 residents to return home. Crisis began Thursday when a crack formed in the tank, sparking concerns that an implosion would be imminent. Officials lifted the final orders Tuesday night after temperature on the tank remained stable for 4 hours without intervention from sprinklers. I'm Sue Guzman. This is Fox News.
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8: I'm Ashley Lurie. Your overnight low of 55, breezy, southeast winds 15 to 20. Wednesday, mostly sunny, high near 88, gust of 20. Wednesday night, partly cloudy, low of 56, southeast winds 10 to 15. Thursday, partly sunny, high near 85. Friday, slight chance of showers, partly sunny, high near 82. For more weather information, go to CentralNebraskaToday.com.

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6: Fox News, I'm Sue Guzman. Texas Attorney General Ken Paxton, recently endorsed by President Trump, has defeated GOP primary opponent and incumbent Senator John Cornyn in a Senate runoff Tuesday. He took aim at progressive Democrat James Tallarico, who he will face in November.
7: James Tallarico is a threat to everything we hold dear in this state and in this country.
6: Paxton won with more than 60% of the vote. Anti-ICE protests with prominent state Democrats continue outside an ICE facility in Newark, New Jersey. Fox's Alexis McAdams.
8: Senator Andy Kim, Congressman Rob Menendez, and Governor Mikey Sherrill say detainees are on a hunger strike over the conditions inside. But DHS says the illegal migrants are eating three meals a day, have clean water, and medical care.
6: At least one person is dead, nine others missing in a chemical tank implosion at a mill in Longview, Washington. 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
10: I'm Ashley Laurie. Your overnight low of 55, breezy, southeast winds 15 to 20. Wednesday, mostly sunny, high near 88, gust of 20. Wednesday night, partly cloudy, low of 56, southeast winds 10 to 15. Thursday, partly sunny, high near 85. Friday, slight chance of showers, partly sunny, high near 82. For more weather information, go to CentralNebraskaToday.com.

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10: Another win for President Trump. I'm Ted Lindner, Fox News. President Trump endorsed Attorney General Ken Paxton in the race in the Senate primary. Incumbent Texas Senator John Cornyn loses that nomination to Texas Attorney General Ken Paxton Tuesday night. The senator says he'll back Paxton this fall.
11: I've always supported the Republican ticket, and I intend to do so again in this general election.
10: Cornyn conceding the race after Paxton won over 60% of the vote. The attorney general thanking his supporters, not the least of whom happens to be the leader of the free world.
12: And then there's one person who I think you might know. President Donald J. Trump.
10: Attorney General Paxton will now face Democrat nominee, state representative, and seminarian James Tallarico in November. A massive chemical tank holding nearly a million gallons of a corrosive liquid imploded and collapsed Tuesday at a Washington paper mill, killing at least one worker and leaving nine others unaccounted for. Nine other people were injured in the spill as well. The investigation is underway. The Justice Department suing the University of California over anti-Semitism.
13: The DOJ's Civil Rights Division alleges UCLA failed to prevent the anti-Semitic targeting of Jewish students on campus following the October 7, 2023 Hamas attacks in Israel. The lawsuit claims pro-Palestinian protesters were allowed to set up encampments and take control of the school's main quad for several days in 2024. The suit goes on to say Jewish and Israeli students were blocked from classrooms and other buildings, and some were beaten. UCLA has not immediately responded to the accusations. Tom Graham, Fox News.
10: And the Vegas Golden Knights headed back to the Stanley Cup Finals. They completed a sweep on Tuesday night of the Colorado Avalanche, winning game 4-2-1. They'll now take on the winner of the Canadiens Hurricane Series. 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
10: Well, CENTCOM says the U.S. launched another lethal kinetic strike on a suspected drug boat transiting the Eastern Pacific.

0: adding privately with partners in the Gulf about what their next draft peace plan should be.
1: I think there's strong alignment and agreement on what a preliminary draft should look like. But this is, it's either going to be a good deal or there isn't going to be one.
0: There are some Republicans who are very unhappy at the prospect of paying Iran what they want.
2: President Trump says it should be mandatory for Gulf states to join the Abraham Accords as part of any deal. And a national coffee chain given back today by donating a portion of its iced coffee sales to help kids.
3: Grabbing your iced coffee at Dunkin' today means you'll also be supporting a nonprofit, bringing joy to kids battling hunger or illness. $1 for every iced coffee and cold brew sold at participating Dunkin' locations across the country will be donated to the Dunkin' Joy in Childhood Foundation. Dunkin' says the money raised will benefit pediatric health and hunger relief groups. Last year, Dunkin's Iced Coffee Day generated more than $2 million to support its initiatives, including Dunkin' Connecting Joy, Dunkin' Prom, and Dogs for Joy. Dunkin's Joy in Childhood Foundation was founded in 2006, and since then has generated more than $70 million to hundreds of local and national charities. Tanya J. Powers, Fox News.
2: And I'm Ted Lindner. This is Fox News.
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8: I'm Ashley Lurie. Your overnight low of 55, breezy, southeast winds 15 to 20. Wednesday, mostly sunny, high near 88, gust of 20. Wednesday night, partly cloudy, low of 56, southeast winds 10 to 15. Thursday, partly sunny, high near 85. Friday, slight chance of showers, partly sunny, high near 82. For more weather information, go to CentralNebraskaToday.com.

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4: 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The number of people 55 years of age and older find themselves homeless. In 2023-2024, Crossroads saw a 212% increase in the number of people who fit that category. Thank you for being a part of such an important ministry to elderly homeless
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6: Another Republican lawmaker targeted by President Trump, primaried out. I'm Dave Anthony, Fox News. Senator John Cornyn this time.
7: We've come up short in this primary runoff.
6: And as Fox's Madeline Rivera reports, Senator Cornyn fell way short in Texas of his Trump-backed GOP challenger, Ken Paxton.
8: Paxton easily defeated Cornyn in the GOP runoff, 63-36%, another sign of the president's power over the GOP. President Trump had criticized Cornyn for not siding with him on some issues like ending the filibuster and the Save America Act. The president's endorsement of Paxton angered some Republicans who worry about whether he can prevail over Democratic Senate candidate James Tallarico. Paxton, though, insists Texas voters wanted change.
9: The future of Texas and the future of America is on the line.
6: Nine people remain unaccounted for after a disaster in Washington state. A giant chemical storage tank at a pulp and paper mill in Longview imploded, sending corrosive liquid gushing. One worker was killed, nine more injured.
10: The tank remains unstable, creating a dangerous situation for our personnel.
6: And Fire Rescue Chief Scott Goldstein says they're working on a plan to deal with that and will only work during daylight hours. The National Guard will help the search and rescue. There was a community vigil for the dead and missing workers with relatives demanding more answers. Still tension between the U.S. and Iran as they try to negotiate a deal to end the conflict. Iran vowing to retaliate for U.S. strikes Monday, hitting missile launch sites and boats laying underwater mines as Israel ramps up the fight against Hezbollah in Lebanon.
11: Israel is launching daily air and artillery strikes, especially in southern Lebanon, while Hezbollah has launched rockets and drones at communities in northern Israel and at Israeli troops occupying parts of the region.
6: That's Fox's Ashley Webster. Israel keeps attacking Iran-backed militants in Gaza as well, killing the new leader of Hamas's military wing days after Israel took out his predecessor. America's listening to Fox News.
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6: President Trump will gather with his cabinet later this morning, the day after his administration put forward a plan to put a lid on government leaks.
14: Under a proposed rule from the Office of Personnel Management, all federal workers will need to agree to a non-disclosure agreement prohibiting the sharing of any non-public, confidential, or proprietary information. A draft of the regulation points to recent unauthorized disclosures of planned immigration enforcement actions and a leak about the secret military raid in Venezuela. Federal law does limit the use of NDAs in government to protect whistleblowers. At the White

0: trained vehicles in place when Artemis IV astronauts land in 2028.
1: So that crew has an LTV to go explore around.
0: Blue Origin and Astrolab are among the companies awarded grants to build and deliver those vehicles to the moon's surface. Grinnell Scott, Fox News.
2: On Wall Street, stock futures are rising the day after the Nasdaq surged to a new all-time high, and the S&P 500 did as well. In the NHL playoffs, Vegas swept Colorado out with a 2-1 Game 4 win, advancing the Golden Knights to the Stanley Cup Final. In the NBA, the Thunder roll.
3: Inside, SGA sneaks his way.
2: League MVP Shai Gilgeous-Alexander scored 32 points to lead Oklahoma City past San Antonio 127-114. Thunder lead the Western Conference Finals 3-2. I'm Dave Anthony, Fox News.
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7: I'm Ashley Lurie. Your overnight low of 55, breezy, southeast winds 15 to 20. Wednesday, mostly sunny, high near 88, gust of 20. Wednesday night, partly cloudy, low of 56, southeast winds 10 to 15. Thursday, partly sunny, high near 85. Friday, slight chance of showers, partly sunny, high near 82. For more weather information, go to CentralNebraskaToday.com.
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9: This is white liquor.
8: I'm Lisa Dwyer.
10: A federal court's preliminary injunction blocks Alabama from using a new congressional map in the August 11th special primary. I'm Marcela Sanchez.
11: The Supreme Court rejected a push to avoid a lawsuit alleging Facebook and Instagram harmed young users. Ed Donahue, Washington.
12: On Wall Street, markets open after a record-setting day yesterday, and it's all eyes on President Trump's concessions to Iran. I'm Jessica Ed.
13: Rideshare drivers in Massachusetts have become the first in the nation to certify a union. I'm Jennifer King.
14: All ahead on America in the Morning. It's 7 after. Texas voters have made their choice in several primary runoff elections that could shift the balance of power in Congress in November. And it was also another case of a President Trump endorsement that put a candidate over the top. Correspondent Clayton Neville reports a longtime GOP senator is accepting a rare defeat.
15: Republicans in Texas have made their pick for the candidate they want to represent their party in the November midterm Senate race against James Tallarico. Texas Attorney General Ken Paxton defeated incumbent senior senator John Cornyn. The AP called the race around 8 o'clock Central Time, with Paxton taking 62% of the vote.
16: I feel speechless in a way. Tonight, we just made history.
15: Cornyn had won the last 18 elections that he was in and has served Texas in Congress for longer than 40 years. That run will soon come to an end, 7 months from now.
17: To my supporters in this campaign, more than 1,000 current and former elected official endorsements, more than 30 statewide organizations, to every financial supporter, every volunteer, I want to thank you from the bottom of my heart.
15: Texas Republicans went to the polls with November in mind.
18: Well, we really want to get somebody up there that can beat the Democrats.
15: Some were concerned that Paxton's history of extramarital affairs and alleged corruption would hurt the party's chances against Tallarico. But voters standing behind their AG.
18: We've got a lot of people everywhere in our administrations that have outdone their time. And we need to get some new people up there that can make those changes.
15: This Dallas County couple told me they think President Trump's endorsement of Paxton put him over the top.
19: I'm going to have some influence. You know, it's not huge, but it is some.
9: You think the Trump endorsement has value still?
18: I do. You want somebody in there that's going to work with the party that's already there.
9: Paxton touted the

0: Champion Thunder took a 3-2 series lead. Oklahoma City beat San Antonio 127-114. I'm Dave Anthony, Fox.
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6: A newly promoted captain and road deputy were sworn into service with the Buffalo County Sheriff's Office during the county commissioners meeting on Tuesday. Deputy Hunter Krause was sworn in as a new road patrol deputy. He previously served as a corrections officer for Buffalo County. Paul Corner was promoted to captain. He served with the sheriff's office for 31 years. In March of 2023, Corner was promoted to investigative sergeant, overseeing criminal investigations and the school resource officer program. The winning ticket for CHI Health St. Francis Foundation's 9th annual Ticket to Win fundraising raffle will be announced next Thursday on June 4th at 4:30 in the hospital. The event will include appetizers, drinks, and auctions. The community is invited to join, but the social event is limited to adults only. During the raffle, attendees will have a chance to win various prizes, including specific awards designated for emergency first responders. Tickets will be on sale during the event. Half of all proceeds will go to equipment and training for emergency first responders, and the other half will be used to create a dedicated baby bereavement suite at the hospital. The F3 tornado that destroyed four homes north of St. Labore last week reportedly first touched down south of the home of Ken and Valerie Rush. According to Valerie, they saw the tornado touch down in their yard.
7: We noticed that there were storm chasers in the area and had gotten alerts on our phone, so we come out to see what exactly was going on, and we actually saw it touch down in our yard, and as soon as we heard the trees breaking, we ran for cover down in our basement with our dog.
6: Rush also spoke about her experience during the storm.
7: So my husband and dog and I headed down there, and everybody says it sounds like a freight train, but to me it was more like a whooshing pressure sound, and of course we could hear everything flying and snapping outside. And when I looked out the window, we could clearly see the black tornado in our front yard.
6: The storm severely damaged three outbuildings and two grain bins south of their one-story brick home. No one was injured. Grand Island recorded its sixth warmest Memorial Day on record on Monday, May 25th. The high on Monday was reported as 95 degrees at the Central Nebraska Regional Airport, the sixth warmest on record out of 131 years from 1896 to 2026, according to the National Weather Service in Hastings. It was also the warmest Memorial Day in Grand Island in 26 years. The last time it was this warm was 97 degrees in 2000. That's a look at your news headlines from Central Nebraska Today. I'm Trevor Bentley. For more news headlines, visit us online at CentralNebraskaToday.com.
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5: The 1 minute weather update. I'm Mark Reed. Rain chances have diminished as we head into the weekend. Temperatures continue to remain warm into the 80s for Wednesday. High pressure out over Colorado. Low pressure in the panhandle of Oklahoma. Some of that moisture gets pulled in from the Gulf, but the southern plains sees the best chance of rain and into the southeast. As we head into Friday and the weekend, a better chance, especially western Nebraska, for Saturday, and hit-and-miss rain chances on Sunday. For Wednesday, mostly sunny, 87, southeast wind 10 to 20. Wednesday night, partly cloudy, 57, a southeast breeze. Thursday, mostly cloudy, 85, an east wind. Friday, a slight chance of showers and thunderstorms, partly sunny, 82. Saturday, chance of storms and 80, and Sunday, hit-and-miss storms, lower 80s. More weather info, CentralNebraskaToday.com.
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12: The Nebraska baseball team will be hosting its first NCAA regional since 2008. Nebraska's received the number 13 national seed and will welcome in Ole Miss, Arizona State, and South Dakota State to Lincoln this weekend. Nebraska senior shortstop Dylan Carey says accountability is one of the big factors for this team's success this season.
13: I think guys just holding each other accountable. The upperclassmen this year have taken a huge step in holding guys accountable, making sure that the standard is the standard, and the standard is you know, first hosting a regional and then going to Omaha, right? Being able to hold guys accountable each and every day has been the biggest thing for us.
12: Nebraska's first round opponent will be South Dakota State on Friday afternoon, first pitch at 3 o'clock. Preparations continue for the Nebraska softball team to play Arkansas coming up on Thursday night, first round game of the Women's College World Series in Oklahoma City, first pitch at 8:30. Remaining season ticket inventory for the 2026 football season went on sale Friday at 2 o'clock. 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Class A girls state tennis wrapped up on Friday. Kearney girls finish in fourth place. Lincoln East, the champions, followed by Omaha Marion and Lincoln Southeast. Kearney Catholic will participate in Class B action at the Woods Complex in Lincoln starting today. For the Stars, Chandler Harburg, number one singles. Number two singles will be Reagan Rule. Number one doubles, Tessa Colling and Kit Schrock. Number two doubles, Abigail Isaacson and Lauren Knorr. Boys State Golf will fire up tomorrow and run on Thursday as well at various sites. Meadowlark Hills Golf Course in Kearney hosting Class A, Scottsbluff Country Club Class B, Indian Head Golf Club in Grand Island Class C, and Class D will be at Quail Run Golf Course in Columbus. That's a sports update. 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
0: Soybeans and corn were lower. Cattle were mixed. Hogs were mostly lower. Hello, I'm Megan Grebner with your commodity market update on Brownfield. You better build bigger bins. It's just a suggestion, but regardless, be ready to maximize your per acre profits with MX Series corn by Stein. Stein has yield. Soybeans were lower on fund and technical selling. July beans down 10.5 at 11.86. August beans were down a dime at 11.85. Corn was lower on fund and technical selling. July corn down 5.75 at 4.57.5. September corn was down 5.5 at 4.64.25. The wheat complex was mixed. Live and feeder cattle were mixed. Adjusting spreads, June lives down $1.07 at 248.22. August feeders down 40 at 349.45. Hogs were mostly lower amid ongoing demand uncertainties. June lean hog up 37 at 96.12. July lean hogs were down 27 at $100.12. Taking a look at cash business, direct cash cattle trade activity was quiet Tuesday. Bids and asking prices didn't surface. Show lists for the week are mixed, higher in Nebraska and Colorado, but lower in Kansas and Texas. Significant trade volume is likely going to hold out until sometime later in the week. Estimated cattle slaughter was 111,000 head, which is up 1,000 on the week and down nearly 8,000 on the year. The cash hog market has been inconsistent as of late. Processors weren't as aggressive in their procurement efforts to start the week. The industry remains largely focused on demand as supplies of market-ready hogs are ample. Global demand for U.S. pork has had some bright spots, looking at countries like Mexico, but there are still lingering concerns about long-term strength. Now that the summer grilling season is in full swing, there could be an opportunity for domestic demand to tick up. Estimated hog slaughter was 468,000 head, down 17,000 on the week and down more than 12,000 on the year. I'm Megan Grebner for Brownfield.
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0: A slow start to the week for direct cash cattle and cash hog business. Good morning, I'm Megan Grebner with your Roundfield Livestock Market Report. It was a slow Tuesday for direct cash cattle trade activity. Bids and asking prices didn't surface. Show lists in this holiday shortened week are mixed, higher in Nebraska and Colorado, but lower in Kansas and Texas. Significant trade volumes likely going to hold out until sometime later in the week. At the Kingsville Livestock Market in Missouri, steer calves weighing less than 600 pounds were $10 to $25 lower. Heifer calves weighing less than 550 pounds were $5 to $15 lower. Yearlings did have a better day and were steady to just $5 lower. The USDA says demand was moderate for calves and solid for yearlings. Medium and large one feeder steer 603 to 640 pounds brought $435 to $460. Feeder steers 862 pounds brought $357.50. Medium and large one feeder heifer 621 to 642 pounds brought $424 to $426. Box beef closed sharply higher with strong demand for light offerings. Choice up 263 at 392.90. Select was 530 higher at 390.30. Estimated cattle slaughter was 111,000 head, up 1,000 on the week and down nearly 8,000 on the year. Cash hog prices were not reported Tuesday due to confidentiality. There was a very light negotiated run. The cash hog market has just been inconsistent lately. Processors weren't as aggressive in their procurement efforts to start the week. The industry, though, remains largely focused on demand as supplies of market-ready hogs are ample. The five-day rolling average for barrows and gilts at the National Daily Direct was 93.57. It was 94.11 for the Iowa, Minnesota, and 93.85 for the Western Corn Belt. Pork values finished the day sharply higher Tuesday, up 259 at 98.85. Bellies, butts, picnics, and hams were all solidly higher. Ribs were up as well, while loins were lower. Estimated hog slaughter was 468,000 head, down 17,000 on the week and down more than 12,000 on the year. At the CME, live and feeder cattle were mixed on spread trade, waiting for the week's direct business to develop. And lean hog futures finished the day mostly lower amid ongoing concerns about demand. I'm Megan Grebner, Brownfield Ag News.
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2: I'm Brent Barnett on Brownfield. The cattle industry remains on high alert as New World screwworm continues to threaten the U.S. herd. Dr. Lee Bob Harper with Zoetis says many producers today lack firsthand experience with the pest.
3: We have to kind of know what we're looking for and be vigilant, be watching, be prepared.
2: He tells Brownfield that means working closely with local veterinarians. More news is next.
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2: Nebraska Department of Agriculture says Theileria has been detected in cattle herds across the state. NDA says imported cattle recently tested positive for the disease, but the Asian longhorn tick, which is the carrier responsible for spreading the parasite, has not yet been confirmed in the Cornhusker state. An eastern Kansas farmer says crop conditions are a mixed bag throughout his area. Daniel Andres of Junction City says winter wheat continues to suffer from a lack of moisture.
5: We're a little concerned about, obviously, any freeze damage, and then it got dry there for a long time, so we're pretty concerned about it. Now, the heads did come through, and they look okay, but we won't really know anything till we get out into it.
2: USDA says 86% of U.S. corn has been planted as of Sunday. 79% of the U.S. soybean crop has been planted. More news online at brownfieldagnews.com. I'm Brent Barnett.
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9: News. I'm CJ Papa. Red wave for Texas Attorney General Ken Paxton, backed by President Trump, trouncing four-term incumbent Senator John Cornyn in the Republican Senate runoff.
26: Paxton easily defeated Cornyn in the GOP runoff, 63-36%, another sign of the president's power over the GOP. President Trump had criticized Cornyn for not siding with him on some issues like ending the filibuster and the Save America Act. So Cornyn is promising to support the Republican ballot.
9: Fox's Madeline Rivera, President Trump citing the potential for bad weather moves a critical cabinet meeting from the president's country retreat at Camp David to the White House. The cabinet will discuss the next steps in the war with Iran, and the U.S. military attacks another suspected drug trafficking vessel in the eastern Pacific. Central Command reports one man was killed, two others survived. 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
11: Preparations continue for the Women's College World Series for the Nebraska Cornhuskers. Rhonda Ravel says that the Arkansas Razorbacks are much like Nebraska when it comes to the pitching staff.
12: They're a really good team. They've been a really good team for a very long time. This is their first World Series, but they've been knocking at the door for several years. You know, it starts in the circle with them. They've got a righty and they've got a lefty. It sounds familiar, doesn't it?
11: Arkansas comes into tomorrow night's matchup with a 47-11 record. First pitch at 8:30 tomorrow night from Oklahoma City. Last night, Nebraska senior Jordy Fromm was named USA Softball Collegiate Player of the Year. She was named a top three finalist for the award in 25, 23, and 22. And the University of Nebraska announced that the Nebraska-Lincoln Regional for baseball this weekend has been officially sold out. Lincoln Regional starts for the NCAA baseball tournament on Friday afternoon. Nebraska hosting South Dakota State. Head coach Will Bolt felt confident that his squad had done enough to get a regional site.
13: I thought we should be a slam dunk. We should be a lock. I told the players that. I felt like we were locked to host a regional, so you never want to assume.
11: Following Nebraska, South Dakota State Friday will be Arizona State and Ole Miss. American Legion baseball is well underway. Games last night, Grand Island USAF Pharmacy seniors beat Wood River 19-0 in the juniors game. Grand Island Pro Team Design defeating Wood River by a final score of 12-3. Both squads back in action tonight hosting Donovan. Meanwhile, Grand Island Five Points Bank juniors and Grand Island Home Federal seniors will be on the road at Columbus. Seniors game at 7:30 on KRGI Grand Island. Coming up tonight, Pinnacle Bank Kearney juniors and senior baseball teams will be hosting North Platte. That's a sports update. For more, visit CentralNebraskaToday.com.
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30: A newly promoted captain and road deputy were sworn into service with the Buffalo County Sheriff's Office during the county commissioners meeting on Tuesday. Deputy Hunter Krause was sworn in as a new road patrol deputy. He previously served as a corrections officer for Buffalo County. Paul Corner was promoted to captain. He served with the sheriff's office for 31 years. In March of 2023, Corner was promoted to investigative sergeant, overseeing criminal investigations and the school resource officer program. The winning ticket for CHI Health St. Francis Foundation's 9th annual Ticket to Win fundraising raffle will be announced next Thursday on June 4th at 4:30 in the hospital. The event will include appetizers, drinks, and auctions. The community is invited to join, but the social event is limited to adults only. During the raffle, attendees will have a chance to win various prizes, including specific awards designated for emergency first responders. Tickets will be on sale during the event. Half of all proceeds will go to equipment and training for emergency first responders, and the other half will be used to create a dedicated baby bereavement suite at the hospital. The F3 tornado that destroyed four homes north of St. Laborie last week reportedly first touched down south of the home of Kent and Valerie Rush. According to Valerie, they saw the tornado touch down in their yard.
31: We noticed that there were storm chasers in the area and had gotten alerts on our phone, so we come out to see what exactly was going on, and we actually saw it touch down in our yard, and as soon as we heard the trees breaking, we ran for cover down in our basement with our dog.
30: Rush also spoke about her experience during the storm.
31: So my husband and dog and I headed down there, and everybody says it sounds like a freight train, but to me it was more like a whooshing pressure sound, and of course we could hear everything flying and snapping outside. And when I looked out the window, we could clearly see the black tornado in our front yard.
30: The storm severely damaged three outbuildings and two grain bins south of their one-story brick home. No one was injured. Grand Island recorded its sixth warmest Memorial Day on record on Monday, May 25th. The high on Monday was reported as 95 degrees at the Central Nebraska Regional Airport, the sixth warmest on record out of 131 years from 1896 to 2026, according to the National Weather Service in Hastings. It was also the warmest Memorial Day in Grand Island in 26 years. The last time it was this warm was 97 degrees in 2000. That's a look at your news headlines from Central Nebraska Today. I'm Trevor Bentley. 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
1: I'm Ashley Lurie. Today, mostly sunny, high near 88, gust of 20. Tonight, partly cloudy, low of 56, southeast winds 10 to 15. Thursday, partly sunny, high near 85, gust of 25. Friday, slight chance of showers, partly sunny, high near 82. Saturday, slight chance of showers, mostly cloudy, high near 80. For more weather information, go to CentralNebraskaToday.com.
2: 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Gary Felger with Central Life Sciences says a feed-through solution like Altacid IGR is one of the most convenient and effective control options.
3: We know that horn flies cause a lot of stress on cattle because of the fact that they are blood feeders and they're taking numerous meals a day from that animal. 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
4: 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A big thank you from everyone here at KGFW to everyone who participated in One for the Heroes Day, a day where medical personnel and first responders found out how much their sacrifice and service is appreciated. 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
5: 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Monitoring for cattle diseases. Hello, I'm Kellen Havikin with the latest agribusiness news on Brownfield. 100 years ago, Pioneer's founders had a vision that transformed the future of agriculture, and they've been innovating ever since. See how it all started at pioneer.com/100. The Nebraska Department of Agriculture says Theileria has been detected in cattle herds across the state. NDA says imported cattle recently tested positive for the disease, but the Asian longhorned tick, the carrier responsible for spreading the parasite, has not yet been confirmed in the Cornhusker state. The cattle industry remains on high alert as New World screwworm continues to threaten the U.S. herd. Dr. Lee Bob Harper with Zoetis says many producers today lack firsthand experience with the pest.
6: We have to kind of know what we're looking for and be vigilant, be watching, be prepared.
5: He tells Brownfield that means working closely with local veterinarians.
6: If you have a case, first and foremost is keep the welfare of the animal in mind. Let's treat the pest. Let's get rid of the larva. Treat the wound. Report is very, very important to the USDA. And then have some kind of preventative plan in place to protect the other animals in your proximity.
5: With most acres in the ground, corn and soybean planting is entering the late stages nationwide. USDA says 86% of U.S. corn has been planted. 60% of the crop has emerged. 79% of soybeans are in. 49% is up. And winter wheat conditions are 26% good to excellent. An eastern Kansas farmer says crop conditions are a mixed bag throughout his area. Daniel Andres of Junction City says winter wheat continues to suffer from lack of moisture.
7: We're a little concerned about, obviously, any freeze damage, and then it got dry there for a long time, so we're pretty concerned about it. Now, the heads did come through, and they look okay, but we won't really know anything till we get out into it.
5: The USDA says the Kansas wheat crop is 15% good to excellent. Northeast Nebraska farmer Quentin Keneally says much-needed moisture will help improve drought conditions.
9: We're getting just enough in there to keep us by and sit and let the pivot sit for a little bit, but looks like we're had our kind of lost our rain chance this week, so could be back to irrigating here in the next week or two.
5: More details on this week's crop conditions are available at brownfieldagnews.com. An ag economist says corn yields that are below trend or expectations could create a summer price rally.
18: What it means is it means a pretty large trading range for us.
5: Ben Brown with the University of Missouri tells Brownfield there are pockets of dryness in the western Corn Belt and in southeastern United States.
18: The heart of the Corn Belt right now is relatively well off compared to everybody else. Southeast, you know, there's quite a bit of corn in North Carolina, Georgia that need corn for feed.
5: He says farmers should consider other price coverage options. I'm Kellen Havikin for Brownfield. 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
27: Another day of mid-summer-like heat on the northern plains, but expectations of some relief over the next 24 hours. A bit of heat in the western Corn Belt. Otherwise, seasonal temperatures for much of the Corn Belt, apart from the upper Ohio Valley. Little, if any, organized precipitation anticipated for much of the Corn Belt here in the days to come. Good Wednesday morning, everyone. It's agriculture meteorologist Greg Solier. We're back in with the Ag Weather Today right here in Brownfield Ag News. And it's just that, a smattering of showers, a couple of thunderstorms in departure. Parts of the northern Corn Belt areas of Wisconsin, back into the upper Mississippi Valley, sections of Minnesota, northeastern Iowa yesterday. Apart from a couple of sprinkles, by the way, into parts of southeast and east central Illinois, a little, if any, organized moisture there. Showers did pick up and continue to wind their way out of southern Indiana, across parts of southern Ohio. Pay heed to those ongoing flood watches south of I-70 across parts of the Buckeye State, coming off the spells of heavy to excessive rainfall the past week to 10 days across the far southeastern sections of the complex. Speaking of heavy rainfall, ongoing flood watches down through parts of Mississippi, Alabama, Georgia, heart of Cotton Belt country expected to come up with 1 to 3, some spots 3 to 6 inches of rain over the next 5 to 7 days. And there'll be some ponding and standing waters, a rise in area streams and rivers. But at the same time, Cotton Belt country will appreciate that rainfall, maybe a categorical improvement to dryness and drought going forward, as well as some of those forages, pasture lands back into the southern plains with showers and thunderstorms into Kansas, Oklahoma, northern and eastern Texas, best coverages in through Kansas and Oklahoma. Not enough to improve and impact winter wheat fields, but again, summer row crops and pasture lands and rangelands will appreciate that rainfall. And usually strong weather system, by the way, bringing some welcome rain across parts of the Great Basin, parts of Northern California. Snow in the Sierra, very late in this particular setup for this feature. In any event, it'll drive showers, a couple of thunderstorms, maybe a couple of stronger storms too, into parts of the valleys of California, northern reaches late this afternoon. Rains will work their way into the Pacific Northwest and spread east across Idaho, Montana, and Wyoming. An inch or two expected over the next 48 hours or so. And apart from a couple of isolated, widely scattered, inconsequential showers from the Corn Palace, Sioux Empire region and north, and east from there into the southern Great Lakes region, little, if any, organized precipitation anticipated across much of the Corn Belt, as mentioned, with the exception of those far southeastern areas of the complex and into the Buckeye State. Additional scattered showers, thunderstorms continue into the southern plains again for later on tonight, as well as for the day tomorrow. Disturbances will continue to ripple along the southern branch of the jet, while the backdoor cool front brings about another run of much drier air, mild to warm temperatures, and increased evaporation. We'll keep an eye going forward here in the days and weeks to come. Could the vernacular of a flash drought, if not a longer-term one, get going over parts of the eastern plains and Corn Belt locales here in the weeks and months to come? We'll keep you posted. I'm Greg Solier with your Ag Weather Today.
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4: Softball two-way player and team captain Jordy Fromm was recognized as the USA Softball Collegiate Player of the Year, the organization announced last night. Fromm was the top three finalist for the award last season, top 10 in 2022 and 2023. The senior has helped Nebraska to Big Ten regular season title, tournament title, and has aided Nebraska to its 8th overall Women's College World Series. She ranks 10th nationally in ERA, 4th, saves 1st, shutouts 4th, strike-to-walk ratio 3rd, strikeouts 9th, and whip 5th. Fromm was the Big Ten Pitcher of the Year and has been named a first-team All-American by both Softball America and D1 Softball. She's looking to become just the 14th player ever to be named a four-time NFCA first-team All-American when those teams are announced today. She's been a special individual for the game of softball during her time at Oklahoma and Nebraska. And it'll be her final ride when things start coming up tomorrow night in Oklahoma City, a place she's very familiar with, help guiding the Sooners to 2 titles in her freshman and sophomore years. Coming up tomorrow night, first pitch from OKC against Arkansas at 8:30. 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
13: The 1 minute weather update, I'm Mark Reed. Rain chances have diminished as we head into the weekend. Temperatures continue to remain warm into the 80s for Wednesday. High pressure out over Colorado, low pressure in the panhandle of Oklahoma. Some of that moisture gets pulled in from the Gulf, but the southern plains sees the best chance of rain and into the southeast as we head into Friday and the weekend. A better chance, especially western Nebraska, for Saturday, and hit and miss rain chances on Sunday. For Wednesday, mostly sunny, 87, southeast wind 10 to 20. Wednesday night, partly cloudy, 57, a southeast breeze. Thursday, mostly cloudy, 85, an east wind. Friday, a slight chance of showers and thunderstorms, partly sunny, 82. Saturday, chance of storms and 80, and Sunday, hit and miss storms, lower 80s. More weather info, CentralNebraskaToday.com.
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9: About 30 miles northeast of Sacramento, you'll find an area that changed much in the middle of the 19th century.
20: So in the 1840s, this area was just really home to local native tribes. So the Nisenan were the main tribal group in this area, and it was Mexican California also.
9: Brianna Ryan is the supervising curator at the Placer County Museums Division in Auburn, California. A major event suddenly changed this area and brought people here from other continents.
20: It was January 1848 that gold was discovered just about 20 miles from here in Coloma. With the gold discovery, that really did change the course of history.
9: We often hear of the gold discovered at Sutter's Mill. John Sutter actually had a man named John Marshall build a sawmill to supply Sutter's outpost in Sacramento.
20: James Marshall located at Coloma, which means beautiful in Nisenan. And as he was building his sawmill in the tail race, he looked down and found some nuggets of gold.
9: Sutter told Marshall to keep the discovery quiet, but a secret that big tends to spread. And soon another man helped make sure the news was heard around the world.
20: A very smart businessman named Sam Brannan, he was a merchant in Sacramento at the fort, and he got a little vial of gold, and he went straight to San Francisco and walked down the street waving his vial of gold saying, "There's gold on the American River. Come and get it."
9: And soon people were coming here from points far and wide. So what happened to this town? I'll conclude the story next time as we travel the countryside in Auburn, California. I'm Andrew McRae.

0: for the blue and gold. 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
1: Yellow. Good morning. 7:06. It's the Breakfast Flakes. I'm Alex. Rito's crossway, and so is Kirby.
2: Good morning.
3: Hey, Kirby.
4: Morning. And good morning to everybody.
1: Oh, yeah.
2: Yeah.
4: So this is my last show with Kirby.
2: Yes, it is.
1: It's
4: finally here. Mm-hmm. So next time I'll have to ask questions and come see you.
2: That's it.
4: Or call you.
1: Yeah. I was going to say.
4: Actually call the number.
2: That's right.
1: Oh, yeah.
2: You have to call the station to find out what the number is.
4: Yeah, right.
1: we'll just have Rito have to call. I mean, Rito's going to be awake. He'll just be calling in for trivia now. That's all.
4: Hey.
2: Uh-huh.
1: Yeah. You know, might as well.
4: Legal?
1: I don't see why not. I mean, technically wouldn't be an employee anymore. So, I mean, you'd be able to win, too, which is great.
2: Yeah, you can call in and answer all of them.
1: Oh, yeah, exactly.
2: Not like he doesn't have access to constitutions anyway.
4: But. Right.
3: Yeah. I'm going to take one with me now.
4: Yeah, like, right. Yeah, I've got one in every other room.
1: I was going to say, I feel like everyone has got some folks have gotten so many of those, they can make wallpaper out of them.
2: Yeah, that's right. Yeah, they're just saving them up so they can start giving them away.
1: There you go.
2: Which is fine. I don't care. That works.
4: That's the whole point,
2: that's
4: right?
2: That's exactly the point. We want everyone to have one.
1: I've got some holidays for today, though.
2: Okay.
1: It is Cellophane Tape Day.
4: Oh.
1: Everybody loves some good old tape.
4: Yeah, when was the last time you called it cellophane, though?
1: No, I don't think ever.
2: No, it's whenever you put tape on that, it's stuck forever.
4: Yeah. Mostly you'd call it, you got any Scotch tape.
2: Mm-hmm.
4: It's like calling tissues Kleenex, because it's just the standard, right?
1: Mm-hmm. Right,
4: it's
1: exactly.
4: Like the Brits call a vacuum cleaner Hoover.
1: Hoover?
4: Mm-hmm. Uh-huh.
1: Yeah.
4: Doesn't matter what brand it is. It's a Hoover.
1: Mm-hmm. National Grape Popsicle Day, specifically grape.
4: Yes.
1: I don't know why. National Gray Day is today.
4: Not today, is it?
1: No, it certainly
4: does. Sun shining.
1: Certainly doesn't seem
2: I'm
1: like
2: right
1: it.
2: To hair.
4: No, it could be hair. Yeah, you're right.
2: I don't know.
4: Could be right. That's National Gray Day. National Gray Beard Day?
2: I don't know. Greyhound
1: Day? Let's see. Gray Day honors those affected by brain cancer.
4: Oh.
2: Whoops. Okay.
4: Okay.
2: Messed all them up.
4: Okay.
1: So that's a little different than what we were thinking.
2: I was
1: going to
2: say, I've got a little bit of gray, but I'm going to take that back.
1: Oh, no.
4: Well, I guess, you know, sometimes you have to go and research a little bit more.
1: A little bit.
4: Because that was not what I was thinking.
1: Nope. I wasn't
2: either. There either.
4: Well, moving on.
1: It's also Senior Health and Fitness Day.
4: Ah.
2: There you go.
1: Nothing to Fear Day. It's also Old Time Player Piano Day.
4: Oh, yes.
2: There you go.
1: I don't think I've ever seen one of those.
4: The ones with the drum.
2: Oh, those are like Shakey's Pizza. Remember that one? Had everything on it and played the piano, the drums, the cymbal, the saxophone, the whatever else it was.
1: Really?
4: Yeah. Way back in the day, when we lived in this little bush town, Leonora / Gawley, my mum and dad set up a museum. A lot of history, right?
2: Mm-hmm.
4: And they had found in a shed an old player piano with the drum and the little teeth, right? Well, they did find someone to fix it.
2: Oh, wow.
4: And it did work when you put in a 20-cent piece, right? But the fun part was that was all black. And at one point, somebody who was using the front of it as an ironing board because it was iron marks.
2: Oh, jeez.
1: Wow.
4: Because it had a flat top, right?
2: Yeah.
4: But we had this little black dog as a mutt. It's named Satchmo. And he would, when someone put a coin in there, he'd come running in. He would sit in the side beside the piano, and as it started playing, he'd howl. So you got
1: that's hilarious.
4: Yeah, that thing was fun.
1: Satchmo just comes running in, like,
4: running in, sit down.
1: This is my time. I know what I must do.
2: This is

0: my solo.
1: Yep, exactly.
0: Yep.
2: That's great. And it's also Sunscreen Protection Day.
1: Right.
2: Be sure to wear sunscreen, folks. Skin cancer is not a joke.
1: No. So, wow.
0: Uh-huh.
1: We go from one extreme to the other in this show.
2: Yeah, I know, right? Oh, man, it must be talking about gray hair.
1: Yeah,
2: no.
1: No. Not at all.
2: I didn't think that that was the color for that, so to say.
1: No. So anyway, so it's, this is May 27th.
2: That it is.
1: On this date, 1905, the Japanese fleet destroys the Russian East Sea Fleet in the battle, the only decisive clash between modern steel battleships in history. History. Say that with a mouthful of peanuts. On this date, 1930, the Chrysler Building in New York City, the tallest man-made structure of all at the time, opens to the public. Didn't last long.
2: I was going
1: to
2: say, that didn't stay the tallest for very long.
1: No. Interestingly, there's no constitution or history questions in regards to the founding of this country on this date.
2: Really?
1: So therefore, we then send it over to Kirby for Constitution Wednesday.
0: Ah, there we go. Last week was, does a person have to be a natural-born citizen to be a U.S. representative?
2: I don't think so.
0: Nope.
1: Nine.
0: Sure don't.
1: Okay.
0: President, yes. Yeah. Senate and House, no. So today, what article, now this is because of the news, of course, but what article and section of the Constitution gives the Supreme Court total jurisdiction over controversies between two or more states?
1: Oh, that's loaded.
0: Mm-hmm. Actually, it's a point blank. Yes, they have it. What's the article and section?
1: Oh, okay. So. Very much so.
2: Mm.
1: So you can look it up with your copy of the Constitution, the pocket copy, that is,
0: mm-hmm.
1: right?
0: So that's right. It is in there.
1: Yeah. So on this date in 1937, the Golden Gate Bridge in San Francisco opens to pedestrians. Yeah. Be sure to walk on the path that's allotted to pedestrians.
2: Yeah.
1: Just saying.
0: Good idea.
1: Yeah, have you ever seen YouTube videos of them painting that? Because basically that's all
0: they
1: do.
0: 24/7.
1: Yeah, yeah, once they get done with the whole bridge, they start over.
0: Yeah,
1: you know?
0: Yeah.
1: But they painted that, what would you call that? An ochre, dark ochre color? Dark ochre red or something?
2: Yeah. Mm-hmm. I'd hate to be a painter on that.
1: Uh-huh. Nope. No, I don't see you'd blow right off.
2: Yeah, probably.
0: They tie you up pretty good.
1: Sure.
2: I also don't like heights, so no.
1: Well, no. It's like, uh-uh.
2: Like, I've been up on the roof of this building. That's enough for me. And that's not even that bad.
1: So who's going to chase the pigeons away when I'm gone?
2: Not me.
1: Oh, okay. You know, I can't sort of just pass that job on to you. Mm-hmm. So on this date, 1985 is the first week I worked here, and this was the number one hit on that day.

0: You don't know it, do you?
1: No, I don't. This is really unfamiliar to me. That bass sound is very 80s, though. Oh, my gosh.
0: Well, let's say it is 1985. Mm-hmm.
1: That's a live performance, too, isn't it?
2: Yeah, kind of. Not really.
3: At least got the noise over the back of it.
1: Oh, okay.
0: Everything She Wants by Wham.
3: Wham.
1: That's a Wham.
0: That's a Wham song.
1: Huh.
0: Yeah. Number one.
1: I've never heard this one. Okay, I've heard that.
0: Well, there you go. That's somewhat the chorus there. Enough of that.
1: Huh. I didn't know that's where that came from. I've heard that part as a sample a lot.
0: Mm-hmm. That was the number one song when I walked in the door here. Actually, the one song that was really good at the time was Everybody Rules the World by Tears for Fears.
1: That is an amazing song.
0: To me, it's the best pop song in the last 41 years since I worked here. There's no ifs, ands, or buts about it.
1: That is one of the best pop songs ever written, in my opinion, but that's just me.
0: Old Shaky's Pizza Parlor
3: Player Piano.
0: Yes, I remember that.
3: Yep.
0: And the pizza was good, too.
3: It was very good.
0: Yeah.
1: You know, I kind of wonder what the number one song was when I walked in through the door. That would have been, what, late January, early February of 21?
0: Uh-huh. I'll have to look that up.
3: I wouldn't have a clue.
0: No.
1: I wouldn't have a clue either.
0: No, neither one of you would.
3: No.
1: Nope.
0: It's not something you keep tracking, right?
1: No, I usually don't. Hey, if you keep track of that kind of stuff, go ahead and let us know. But also let us know if you got a birthday or anniversary. 698-2124 if you want to call us. If you'd rather text us instead, you can. 698-2131. Get your birthday in, though, because that's how you get into the running for some free Runza on Friday.
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5: A newly promoted captain and road deputy were sworn into service with the Buffalo County Sheriff's Office during the county commissioners' meeting on Tuesday. Deputy Hunter Krause was sworn in as a new road patrol deputy. He previously served as a corrections officer for Buffalo County. Paul Corner was promoted to captain. He served with the Sheriff's Office for 31 years. In March of 2023, Corner was promoted to investigative sergeant, overseeing criminal investigations and the school resource officer program. The winning ticket for CHI Health St. Francis Foundation's 9th annual Ticket to Win fundraising raffle will be announced next Thursday on June 4th at 4:30 in the hospital. The event will include appetizers, drinks, and auctions. The community is invited to join, but the social event is limited to adults only. During the raffle, attendees will have a chance to win various prizes, including specific awards designated for emergency first responders. Tickets will be on sale during the event. Half of all proceeds will go to equipment and training for emergency first responders, and the other half will be used to create a dedicated baby bereavement suite at the hospital. The F3 tornado that destroyed four homes north of St. Laborie last week reportedly first touched down south of the home of Kent and Valerie Rush. According to Valerie, they saw the tornado touch down in their yard.
6: We noticed that there were storm chasers in the area and had gotten alerts on our phone, so we come out to see what exactly was going on, and we actually saw it touch down in our yard, and as soon as we heard the trees breaking, we ran for cover down in our basement with our dog.
5: Rush also spoke about her experience during the storm.
6: So my husband and dog and I headed down there, and everybody says it sounds like a freight train, but to me it was more like a whooshing pressure sound, and of course we could hear everything flying and snapping outside. And when I looked out the window, we could clearly see the black tornado in our front yard.
5: The storm severely damaged three outbuildings and two grain bins south of their one-story brick home. No one was injured. Grand Island recorded its sixth warmest Memorial Day on record on Monday, May 25th. The high on Monday was reported as 95 degrees at the Central Nebraska Regional Airport, the sixth warmest on record out of 131 years from 1896 to 2026, according to the National Weather Service in Hastings. It was also the warmest Memorial Day in Grand Island in 26 years. The last time it was this warm was 97 degrees in 2000. That's a look at your news headlines from Central Nebraska Today. I'm Trevor Bentley. 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
14: The 1 minute weather update. I'm Mark Reed. Rain chances have diminished as we head into the weekend. Temperatures continue to remain warm into the 80s for Wednesday. High pressure out over Colorado. Low pressure in the panhandle of Oklahoma. Some of that moisture gets pulled in from the Gulf, but the Southern Plains sees the best chance of rain and into the southeast as we head into Friday and the weekend. A better chance, especially in western Nebraska, for Saturday, and hit and miss rain chances on Sunday. For Wednesday, mostly sunny, 87, southeast wind 10 to 20. Wednesday night, partly cloudy, 57, a southeast breeze. Thursday, mostly cloudy, 85, an east wind. Friday, a slight chance of showers and thunderstorms, partly sunny, 82. Saturday, chance of storms and 80, and Sunday, hit and miss storms, lower 80s. More weather info, CentralNebraskaToday.com.
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1: Hi, welcome back to Billy Idol. I don't have anything else to say for that other than
0: that. Actually, he got recognized at the American Music Awards that no one watched on Monday.
1: Did he really?
0: Yeah. He got some achievement award, and he actually performed two or three songs. It was pretty good.
1: Wow, so, good for him.
0: Yeah, he's still rocking it, man.
1: That's good to hear. It's always cool to hear, you know, artists from the 80s and, you know, even the 70s still going at it.
0: You got coffee?
15: Of course I do.
0: I drank all mine.
1: I ain't got no coffee.
15: You're gonna have
0: No, that's fine. I got a little bit left. I need to heat it. So
15: I got my thermos out in the car. It's with me all the time.
0: We don't have coffee here, so we're bringing it home.
16: It feels like it's been 70 years.
0: And Salmon is just...
16: I've been tweaking this whole week. It's been horrible.
0: You know what? You only got yourself to blame because you're not putting a coffee machine in your house to make it before you leave.
16: It was literally a week after I got rid of it.
0: Yeah, I know. And the problem is I can't shut him off. Anyway, because if you make your own coffee and bring it, you're going to be fine.
1: Yeah, right?
0: So it's called planning. Mm-hmm. Young person.
1: I didn't plan for a coffee machine to be gone for a whole month.
0: Therefore, the second day that it's not here, you plan to have coffee in your own. You could have called Kirby and asked him, what do I do? And Kirby would have said to you, get a coffee machine.
1: You know what?
15: And have the timer and make sure it's set, because there's nothing more depressing than going downstairs and finding out that you forgot to push the button the night before.
1: Yep, I feel that. I have an old 70s stovetop percolator. I could use that, but I don't hate myself enough.
15: My favorite one was the one that you would put the coffee beans in the top.
0: Yes.
1: Yeah?
15: And you would put the water in the other side, and you would set the timer. Mm-hmm. And then it would grind the beans into the other side and then make the coffee.
1: What?
16: What?
15: Yeah.
0: Yeah.
16: That's a thing?
15: When we found out that we could also do the same thing by putting something frozen in the microwave and setting the timer to go off at the same time. So that you ended up having your breakfast and your coffee all done for you.
1: Uh-huh. You had a microwave rotten. That you could set a timer just to go off?
15: Sure.
1: Yeah. What?
0: Oh, yeah.
15: Yep.
16: Why don't we have this nowadays?
15: You probably do.
0: You just don't know it. See, you asked the question, you got an answer.
15: That's it.
0: That's what you do with our supply. And since I won't be here next week.
15: Yeah, you're not going to be here.
0: Yeah, so.
15: I think you ought to start a grocery store consultation company and you can help the grocery stores out.
0: I'll come in
15: all
0: and say,
15: the things that you have done in the past. That,
0: where is this item? Let me show you.
15: That's right.
0: I'll be the grocery store guy.
15: You know what's funny? Is when I wear this shirt and it's got a logo on it, nobody pays attention. Yes. They just see Ask Kirby on it. And so they swear I work there. I don't know how many times I have taken people over to where what they're looking for is.
1: Oh, I've done that a few times, too, in certain places. Yeah.
15: I had one lady one time. There were two things, and I went and showed her that, and she goes, well, where's this? And I said, I'm not sure on that one. I don't actually work here. The look on her face was priceless.
0: That's good.
15: But it's like, you know what? I don't care. If I know where it's at, sure, I'll help you out. It doesn't matter to me. That's what I enjoy doing.
1: I guess that just kind of goes into the whole thing of like, hey, if Kirby knows something, he's going to help you out about
15: it. That's exactly right. I mean, we were talking about that earlier is, you know, what do you do when you quote unquote retire and the things that you're going to miss and stuff like that. And for me, it's helping people. I mean, it's something I don't ever want to stop doing. Right. I mean, it's just always something that's just been my heart of hearts. I mean, it's just what I want to do.
0: Mm-hmm.
15: And so that's part of it. And where you were talking about troubleshooting, it's like, you know, self-inflicted computer injuries. You know?
1: Yeah. Self-inflicted computer injuries. That is genius.
0: On Friday, he's going to wake up and be the mean computer virus machine and then spend all weekend trying to solve the problem I created.
15: Yeah. He's going to wake up and go, there's nothing wrong with my computer. I got to fix that.
1: This computer is still so fast and works so well.
15: Yeah,
1: time to ruin it.
15: We got to figure some way to slow this thing down. doesn't feel right.
0: I'll spend my time making issues, and I have to tell Beth I'm going to call Kirby here.
15: Yeah, that's right. Yeah,
0: see if I can get it solved.
15: That's it. Hey, can you send me a virus? I need something to do.
0: What's the stain in the bathroom? Let me fix that. I'll call Kirby.
15: That's right.
0: So what's on the agenda this week or has been the issue that's popped up?
15: Sounds like a lamp repair.
0: Yes, it does. I got a lamp repair. Yeah.
15: That's why I said that'll be the issue. You just have to bring it in after you're, you know, done. Yeah, and I should bring that up. Lamp repair I've got literally hundreds and hundreds, probably thousands of lamp parts for lamp repair. And that's the, you know, the desktop lamp, the, you know, whatever, all sorts of stuff to repair that. So lighting entails a whole lot of things.
1: And,
15: and that's a part of it, yep.
1: It's one of those things that, you know, I wouldn't think that, I would think that each lamp part is going to work with every other lamp. Like what? Like I'm sitting here thinking, like, why would you need thousands of lamp parts when they're just lamps?
15: Because there's thousands of different lamps. That's the problem. And I still get people that come in, they have European sockets. And that's a mess. I mean, because you can't, there's no lamp in between candelabra and intermediate. There's no, I mean, but yet they import these fixtures from Amazon. It's a European socket, and it comes with one bulb.
0: Oh.
15: So when that bulb wears out, you're done. You know, I mean, you've got to go back and find those, and it's not real easy to do. There for a while, I was able to find socket adapters that would screw. It's just a brass piece that would screw into the European socket and turn it into a candelabra base.
0: Ah.
15: And that was handy because there was a bunch of, for some reason, somebody had sold a whole bunch of nice fancy chandeliers and they had European sockets on them. And so they were just in between that. And so the only way you could do it was to put that adapter in it, and then you could use candelabra-based lamps, and it was perfectly fine because it fit nice and tight. The adapter fit nice and tight.
1: They still sell those.
15: They do.
1: Yeah.
15: I just, the place that I was able to get them, I don't anymore, and yeah.
1: Yeah.
15: If I have to, I will go find them again, but there's a lot of problems with finding things online I have figured out you mm-hmm. really don't want to do.
1: Yeah. Like, I'm seeing a bunch of E14 European to E12 candelabra
15: yep.
1: adapters.
15: Yep, that's it. Yep.
1: They're like $1 each, too.
15: Yeah, well.
1: Well, the bad ones are $1
15: I was selling them at 40-some cents.
1: Well,
15: anyway.
1: I mean, hey, inflation's changed things. So.
15: Yeah, and those they probably can't screw up. But I'll tell you what, lighting, holy cow. That's frustrating because it's hard to find things that are good. It really is. I mean, it's tough. There's so many different people that just started throwing stuff together and selling it online, and it's a major frustration in lighting.
1: Well,
15: huge problem.
1: It reminds me of the issue with like vehicles and stuff. It's like new parts are just so awful. They don't last a mm-hmm. year at
15: yeah.
1: most.
15: You talk to your auto mechanics. They're frustrated to no end because there's a job that they didn't want to do in the first place. They got to do it again.
1: I mean, mm-hmm. it's
15: just frustrating, you know.
1: And I would assume the same's in lighting, where, you know, it's like, hey, I replaced this bulb in a year mm-hmm. ago. Why is it already out?
15: Yeah. And they went, you know, before, we could have fixtures that have been here since 1902, you know.
17: What? You're close.
15: Not quite, but I'm...
1: You're about there with these.
17: Yeah.
15: And yet they still work, and every component in it is fine. Mm-hmm. You know, they build them solid and all that kind of stuff, and then it had all sorts of replaceable components so you could fix the fixture.
1: And there's nothing really to go wrong in them either.
15: Yeah. And now, I mean, you buy the fixture, if something goes wrong, you throw it away, and you buy a different fixture that doesn't look the same.
17: So these fixtures here in our studio mm-hmm. have survived many different size ballasts over the years.
15: Yes, they have. Yes,
17: ones are literally 2 feet length.
15: Yeah, that took a crane to get it down
17: yeah,
15: because
17: I mean,
15: it was
17: they were
15: heavy. Yeah.
1: Well,
15: yeah.
1: The fact that, you know, nowadays it's gone to replacing the entire fixture, that is so horrendously wasteful.
15: Yeah. And you find me a recyclable product in that fixture.
1: You can't. There is none.
15: I mean, because it's. I mean, the plastics are horrendous.
1: Maybe
15: I
1: the PCBs just, in it for gold, but that's nah, about
15: it's,
1: it.
15: It's not. There's no PCBs.
1: Yeah,
15: in it, but and it's just, you know, it's terrible. But I mean, the ballast. Yeah, the ballast. Yeah, I remember taking out some of the high output ones in the grocery stores that were, you know, this big, that tall,
17: uh-huh.
15: and it literally you'd stick your head up against and hold it there because you couldn't like hold it with one arm and screw it with
1: by.
15: The other.
17: Yeah, I had four in the
1: four
17: back
1: inches.
17: Of my van for weight.
15: Yeah, that's right.
1: When seriously?
17: No, yes, for a while there.
15: People had sandbags. Nope, Mark's got ballast. He's got them sitting in there.
1: That's
15: got
1: insane.
15: Traction in the ice, you know.
1: Oh, yeah. It's like, what do you got in the back of your vehicle? Ah, you know, electrical parts.
15: Yeah, that's right.
17: Not a ballast. I want to think I would have a submarine here. You know?
15: And just for fun, hook the wires up to just random places.
17: Right.
15: You
17: yeah.
15: know?
1: See what happens.
15: Somebody pulls you. What? Yeah. What are you doing?
1: Those things can deliver a heck of a jolt if you let them charge long enough.
15: Oh yeah, they have been, they are a transformer, and they will build up that power. And yeah, I swore I blew my elbow out one time because I had a bad habit of working on them when they were plugged in. But, don't do that, by the way.
1: That's a little dangerous.
15: Turn them off, unplug them.
17: Looks like I'm going to have to make a visit to our supply and look for a light part switch,
15: uh-huh. yeah,
17: a lamp switch, because we got one that went bung on us.
15: Yep.
1: Oh, there you go.
17: Yep. And I know that it did because because there's the switch where it powers the lamp, right?
15: Yep.
17: It powers the power outlet.
15: That's on the actual cord.
17: And that's mm-hmm. where the cord's attached, and then there's a little thing, and I popped it, and then there's sort of a little flicker, and it went away.
15: Yep.
17: So I think the switch is bad.
15: Yep.
17: After all these years, you know, they just give up.
1: Yeah, mm-hmm. the contacts just go mm-hmm. bad. They get all messed up.
17: And it's one, too, that, you know, I could cut the wires and just put a outlet to plug on it, but it then shortens it, and then it looks tacky. So,
15: mm-hmm.
17: yeah.
15: I know somebody who shortens the cord to where it just barely fits the outlet. And that way you can't ever move
17: no.
15: that lamp.
17: No.
15: That's, you get something different. So now I have a new pen cup, and I'm going to say to people, well, I can't do that, so I got to buy a new lamp. Because the cord's too short.
1: That's insanity. That is insanity.
15: Okay. Well, now that you said that, I will not say who that is.
17: No, you won't. Be safe now.
1: That scares me. Straight. Because I bought a new cup, I have to get a new lamp.
15: So anyway, if you need anything in lighting, just give me a holler. Yeah. We can take care of it one way or another. So
17: I'll give you a holler as a retired radio broadcaster, now customer.
15: There you go.
1: And what's that number to ask you?
15: It is 308-234-5166. If you need anything, just ask.
17: Thank you, Kirby.
15: Have a great time, Mark. Appreciate your time.
1: Hey, if you got a birthday today, let us know. 698-2124 if you want to call us. If you'd rather text us, 698-2131. Get your birthday in, because that's how you get into the running for some free Runza on Friday.
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6: Preparations continue for the Women's College World Series for the Nebraska Cornhuskers. Rhonda Ravel says that the Arkansas Razorbacks are much like Nebraska when it comes to the pitching staff.
7: They're a really good team. They've been a really good team for a very long time. This is their first World Series, but they've been knocking at the door for several years. You know, it starts in the circle with them. They've got a righty and they've got a lefty. It sounds familiar, doesn't it?
6: Arkansas comes into tomorrow night's matchup with a 47-11 record. First pitch at 8:30 tomorrow night from Oklahoma City. Last night, Nebraska senior Jordy Fromm was named USA Softball Collegiate Player of the Year. She was named a top three finalist for the award in 25, 23, and 22. And the University of Nebraska announced that the Nebraska-Lincoln Regional for baseball this weekend has been officially sold out. Lincoln Regional starts for the NCAA baseball tournament on Friday afternoon. Nebraska hosting South Dakota State. Head coach Will Bolt felt confident that his squad had done enough to get a regional sight.
9: I thought we should be a slam dunk. We should be a lock. I told the players that. I felt like we were locked to host a regional, so you never want to assume.
6: Following Nebraska, South Dakota State, Friday will be Arizona State and Ole Miss. American Legion Baseball is well underway. Games last night, Grand Island USA Pharmacy seniors beat Wood River 19-0 in the juniors game. Grand Island Pro Team Design defeating Wood River by a final score of 12-3. Both squads back in action tonight hosting Donovan. Meanwhile, Grand Island Five Points Bank juniors and Grand Island Home Federal seniors will be on the road at Columbus. Seniors game at 7:30 on KRGI Grand Island. Coming up tonight, Pinnacle Bank Kearney juniors and senior baseball teams will be hosting North Platte. That's a sports update. 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
1: Well, what's new is a few things. First and foremost, we've got tickets to a sold-out Savannah Bananas game. That's all the way out of Memorial Stadium on June 13th. 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
2: Savannah Bananas,
1: which if you've never seen bits and pieces of Savannah Banana games, I'd go check out clips online. 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
3: Yep.
1: We've also got the Tournament of Tales, which we're getting down to it here. We're almost to the semifinals here. Not very many matchups left, so if you want to go check out which ones are going on for today.
2: The Great Eight. And so you got some battles today, and I tell you, there are some cute dogs. They're all dogs, too.
1: It's all dogs now. Yep. Man, and there goes Rito.
2: And you can vote today. Just one day of voting, and then we'll be announcing the Ultimate Tail Wagger later in the week. 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The Tournament of Tails, the Great Eight. So, good luck to the dogs. I tell you, Mocha's going to be hard to beat.
1: Yeah.
2: Cutest little thing. Wow.
1: I agree with that. We also got a fishing trip, though.
2: Yeah.
1: That is July 12th through the 16th. That's out of Ballard's, Lake of the Woods. 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
2: Mm-hmm.
1: Only two spots left.
2: That it? That's what we've been talking about, so hopefully there's a spot for you.
1: Oh, yeah.
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1: Good save there.
2: Yeah, figure it out eventually.
1: Well, one day. Maybe one day, but I do have some random facts before we get into the trivia today. Songwriters behind the hit Take Me to the River from 1974 earned more royalties from the use of the song by the novelty toy Big Mouth Billy Bass than any other artist who covered the track.
2: Yep.
1: So thanks, Billy.
2: It's funny.
1: That's kind of crazy. I wouldn't have any idea that they would earn royalties off of that. But.
2: Yep. Well, think about how many times it got played. Essentially, it's just how many of those sold.
1: Sold, yeah.
2: Yeah.
1: When you look down at your phone, the amount of pressure on your spine is equivalent to putting a 60-pound weight on your neck.
2: Uh-huh.
1: For those looking down at your phone right now. So if you do it an hour a day, that really adds up and may cause you serious problems down the line.
2: Are they going to call it phone neck or neck phone?
1: I'd assume it's phone neck because neck phone just sounds weird.
2: Both sound weird.
1: Yeah, that's true. Both don't sound right.
2: But you, it's more of a, you slouch.
1: Yeah.
2: When you scroll, doom scroll, you slouch.
1: Oh, I slouch in general.
2: Yeah, you know, your butt's way ahead and you're kind of slouching.
1: Oh, yeah, I am. That's how I am right now, even. Like, my posture is awful. But then again, I have spoken to someone in the past, and it's been podcasted, so if you want to look through the KGFW archives, you can. But posture causing back pain's a myth.
2: Oh, okay.
1: Yeah.
2: All right.
1: So my bad posture is just...
2: Bad posture.
1: Bad posture.
2: Uh-huh.
1: The post office unofficial motto about neither rain nor snow will stop the mail actually coming from the Royal Mounted... Wait, what?
2: What?
1: Oh. Who wrote this? The post office official motto about how neither rain nor snow will stop the mail, comma... Put in commas there, they're important, actually comes from the Royal Mounted Couriers in ancient Persia from around 440 BC.
2: Oh, okay.
1: That's a really odd slogan, then.
2: I don't get that.
1: There's only been one time on Wheel of Fortune where the answer to the puzzle is actually Wheel of Fortune.
2: Oh, really?
1: Yes.
2: They were the answer themselves?
1: Yes, it happened on April 2nd, 2001.
2: Oh.
1: After it was solved, Pat Sajak joked, "We have officially run out of puzzles, apparently."
2: All right.
1: And the next one will be our trivia question.
2: Okay.
1: Which, let's get right into that. So, this might be Know Your Geo with Rito, just in a different place.
2: Okay.
1: As this is the biggest desert on Earth.
2: Oh!
1: What is it?
2: Biggest desert on Earth.
1: Yes!
2: Is it a pen? No pen.
1: What is the biggest desert on Earth?
2: I got a pencil.
1: If you've got a guess, 698-2131, you can call or text.
2: What the odds that I know this?
1: That is exactly correct.
2: Yeah. I'm a geography nerd.
1: Oh, yeah. So once again, this is the largest desert on Earth. If you've got a guess, 698-2131, call or text. Speaking of calls, we've got a caller already.
2: Ah.
1: KGFW, what's your guess?
3: Sahara?
1: No, that's a great guess, though.
2: I didn't hear it. What was
1: Sahara.
2: It?
1: Sahara.
2: No. You think it, but actually it isn't. There is a twit question. And Anthony says Australia, no.
1: Straya.
2: Straya.
1: That's a great guess, though, because...
2: Straya.
1: Straya does have a lot of sandy, non-rainy nonsense. KGFW, what's your guess?
4: Mojave?
1: Mojave. No, that's a great guess, though.
2: Bob's got it.
1: Bob's got it?
2: Bob's got it.
1: It is the... Well, it is Antarctica. I must have the Antarctic.
2: Yeah, Antarctica.
1: Yeah, Antarctica is the biggest desert on Earth, even though there's no sand. The definition of a desert is a barren area where there's very little rain and poor living conditions for plants and animals.
2: Mm-hmm. Yep, and it may snow there, but most of the snow that blows around have been snow that's been around for many millennia.
1: Yeah.
2: Just blows around. Actually, there is some dry deserts in Antarctica, too. They're basically valleys. They call them the dry valleys. And they say that there's been no rain or snow for 2 million years or whatever.
1: That doesn't surprise me.
2: But they're dry. They're basically just bare dirt.
1: Yeah.
2: Yeah. And you want to talk about no humidity, there's none.
1: Well, yeah. It's one of those things where I think that the poles, honestly, I don't even know if it's possible to have weather down there.
2: What weather?
1: Yeah.
2: Oh, Antarctica?
1: Well, rain and snow.
2: Wind. Well, you'll get some snow, but you get a lot of wind. That's weather.
1: Right.
2: A lot of wind. But the interesting thing is that the seal carcasses in the dry valleys, and I don't know how they got there. It didn't end well.
1: They must have not.
2: And mummified. So, yeah, no.
1: That's a way south.
2: Well done,
1: south
2: Bob.
1: For
2: you
1: those
2: win. I like Bob's responses to on the text line.
1: Oh, yeah?
2: Yeah, it's sort of like workout, hand sanitizer, go out to eat, hot dogs, folding laundry, oven. One word answers.
1: if anyone looks back, because we've got the whole history of what people have sent in, just looking back on it sometimes is just like, what question was I asking that prompted this?
2: We have a list of words here. Make a sentence out of all these.
1: Oh, gosh. Good luck.
2: So Bob's the winner. You got to pass the American Automobile Experience. We thank the guys for those. Also, bowling. Hour of free bowling at the Big Apple. We have 4 Nebraska Lottery scratch tickets, a pocket copy of the Constitution you can give to friends, KGFW sticker.
1: Oh, yeah.
2: And that's it for trivia today.
1: Hey, I've got a crazy thing.
2: Oh.
1: This is something that I have known existed.
2: Okay, another weird fact from Salmon.
1: Chess boxing.
2: Oh, yes.
1: Yeah, so a boxing gym in Brooklyn, New York has spent... which has been running chess and boxing events. They've basically combined speed chess and live box sparring.
2: Okay. So meaning you play the game and then you come box and then you go and play the game again?
1: Yep. Yeah, so there's 90-minute classes that mix high-intensity cardio and technical ring work as well as strategic chess training. There are 11 total rounds, 6 rounds of chess alternating with 5 boxing rounds.
2: So my question is, do you have to have someone move the pieces for you with the boxing gloves on your hand, or you have to take them off each time?
1: I think you have to just leave them on.
2: And grab a pawn with a, or a pawn with a boxing glove.
1: Yeah, I feel like that wouldn't be the easiest thing in the world.
2: No.
1: Each segment is 3 minutes, by the way. So it's 3 minutes of chess, and then you get into the ring for 3 minutes, and then it's 3 minutes of chess again.
2: No, thank you.
1: So you win through a knockout, a checkmate, a time forfeit on the chess clock, a resignation in either discipline or referee stoppage.
2: You get a good smack in the head, and then you sit down to try and make a chess move, and you realize I did the wrong one.
1: That's kind of right. What I'm thinking. It's like, how sound of mind would you be after getting clocked in the jaw?
2: So somebody woke up one morning and said, you know what? We should have chess boxing.
1: It's a real thing. Supposedly, the idea was inspired by a graphic novel in the 90s and a performance artist's version in 2003. And crazy enough, there's 3 major chess boxing clubs in New York. And the thinking is that this could catch on in other cities as well.
2: Mm.
1: Apparently, people say that it's cathartic mentally and physically, which, sure, but...
2: sure.
1: I think I'll pass. I don't know about you, but...
2: No.
1: The boxing side of it's not for me.
2: No, not at all.
1: Not for me. Hey, if you got a birthday or anniversary today, go ahead and play a round of chess boxing, but also let us know. 698-2124 if you want to call us. 698-2131 if you'd rather text us on the Orthomedics text line. Get your birthday in. That's how you get into the running for some free runs on Friday.
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1: And birthday my days.
2: Jasper Gantz had a birthday on the 26th yesterday. We forgot to mention that yesterday, so happy birthday, Jasper.
1: I've also got one for today.
2: Okay.
1: It is Mary Ann Zwiener.
2: Mary Ann Zwiener
1: has a birthday today. They're from Pleasant.
2: Okay. I'll write that down. And you're celebrating with these peoples. Jamie Oliver, the TV chef, is 51. Andre 3000, the rapper from Outkast, is 51.
1: Mm.
2: Jadakiss, the rapper, is also 51. And Joseph Fiennes, the actor, is 56. Todd Bridges, Different Strokes actor, 61. That'll make you feel old. Adam Carolla, the TV talk show host, is 62. Perry Gilpin, the Frasier actress, is 65. She had to deal with the wackos on the show.
1: Yeah.
2: And Lee Merriweather, actress, is 91. Holy cow.
1: 91.
2: So happy birthday to those folks and to Mary Ann Zwiener for today. And we'll give away lunch on Friday.
1: Oh, yeah.
2: Yeah, so there you have it. Done with that.
1: Indeed.
2: Birthdays.
1: That'll be the last Ronze giveaway, too.
2: Yeah, two more shows after this.
1: Oh, yeah.
2: And then see you later.
1: And see you later.
2: Alligator, done.
1: No, no fanfare, nothing. It's just, all right, see you, Rito. Anyways. Fine by me.
2: Well, it's been a good run, but time to move on.
1: Right? Oh, yeah.
2: So thanks for hanging out. Appreciate it. And catch more tomorrow in the Breakfast Flakes.
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16: Texas is going to get a new senator.
17: I'm Dave Anthony, Fox News, and it might be Ken Paxton, the Trump-backed Republican who primaried out John Cornyn.
18: The future of Texas and the future of America is on the line.
17: Paxton beat Senator Cornyn in a GOP runoff by almost 28 points a week after getting the president's endorsement. A Trump Truth Social post congratulating Paxton calls the Democrat in the race, James Tallarico, weak on crime and a strong advocate of open borders. Tallarico posted on X that Paxton is
19: the most corrupt politician in America.
17: An anti-Trump Democratic congressman, Al Green, lost his primary runoff in Texas to fellow Democratic congressman Christian Menefee in a redrawn House district. In another Democratic congressional runoff, Johnny Garcia easily defeated Maureen Galindo, who had caused controversy, calling for imprisoning American Zionists who back Israel in an ICE detention facility. Now, there's anti-ICE protesting outside a detention facility in Newark, New Jersey, where some immigrants are refusing to eat. Borders our Tom Holman tells Fox.
20: Hunger strikes do not work. So they can, you know,
13: put themselves in a position where they're, you know, not eating, but it's not going to cause them to be released.
14: Protesters have been outside the facility for days in response to a hunger strike they say was organized by detainees over conditions like poor quality food and subpar medical care. Democratic New Jersey officials, including the governor, Senator Andy Kim, and Congressman Rob Menendez, are demanding that the facility be closed. On Monday, masked ICE agents fired pepper balls and chemical irritants at the protesters, which Kim said he inhaled while trying to strike an agreement between the two sides.
17: Fox's Tony J. Powers. In 2 hours, President Trump will have a cabinet meeting.
20: Today's cabinet meeting comes as a tentative peace deal is negotiated to end the war with Iran. The president has warned attacks on Iran could resume if an agreement ending Iran's nuclear program is not reached.
17: Fox's Jared Halpern at the White House. And Israel's gone on the attack in Gaza again, killing the new leader of Hamas's armed wing. 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
17: Daybreak in Washington State will have crews resuming a search for 9 workers still missing after a giant chemical storage tank imploded at a paper mill in Longview. Another worker was killed, 9 other people injured. The all clear has been given, meanwhile, in California, and the fear about another chemical tank.
33: Some of the 50,000 evacuees were allowed home Monday night. Now it's everyone.
34: I'm not going to put anybody anywhere that I wouldn't put my family in there. It matters to me. You matter to me.
33: Orange County Fire Authority Division Chief Craig Covey. Evacuations were ordered last Thursday when a toxic chemical tank at GKN Aerospace overheated and could have exploded. Fire crews kept it hosed down. A crack helped relieve some of the pressure, and the crisis is over. Jesus Gianna Lopez, one of the evacuees.
35: In my home, you know, we live like 7 people. And just to be out of there with nothing, you know, you kind of struggle, you know, how to get by the day.
36: GKN must be held accountable for their role in this incident.
33: Garden Grove Mayor Stephanie Klopfenstein says there will be local, state, and federal investigations. Chris Foster, Fox News.
17: On Wall Street, stock futures are rising before the opening bell. They're celebrating in Vegas. The Golden Knights will play for hockey's Stanley Cup.
37: Now Kolesar to Dell, back to the point.
17: That ended up the game winner on ESPN, and Vegas' 2-1 win over Colorado to complete a sweep and win the NHL Western Conference title. In the NBA,
38: the reigning champion Oklahoma City Thunder got within 1 win of returning to the finals. OKC scored a 127-114 win over the Spurs in Game 5 last night to go up 3-2. Shai Gilgeous-Alexander scored 32 points. The Thunder will try to win the series tomorrow in San Antonio.
17: Fox's Jared Max. In baseball, the Chicago Cubs had the best record in the majors earlier this month. Now they've lost 10 straight games after being blown out by Pittsburgh 12-1. The Cubs are just the second team in history, joining the 2017 Dodgers, with 2 10-game win streaks and a 10-game losing streak in the same year. I'm Dave Anthony. This is Fox News.
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4: The Lexington Community Foundation announced that UpToDate it has distributed more than $620,000 in private relief funding following the closure of the Tyson Foods plant. The funds have directly assisted individuals and families most affected by the closure through trusted local agencies. These funds have been strategically directed towards the areas of highest need, including food assistance, utility support, and rent assistance. The relief funding is part of the foundation's ongoing effort to address both immediate and long-term community needs. Morrill County Sheriff's deputies conducted a traffic stop on Saturday that resulted in the search of a vehicle due to probable cause. During the search, 70 M30 fentanyl pills, approximately 17 grams of methamphetamine, and various tools and items associated with the distribution of narcotics were found. All three occupants of the vehicle were arrested and have been charged with possession of controlled substances along with intent to distribute. One of the individuals had an active warrant out of Scottsbluff County. The Grand Island Police Department is planning on opening a substation in West Grand Island to take pressure off of the East Station and to give them more presence on the west side of town. According to Police Chief Kevin Denny, the substation should be able to operate with 7 to 8 people and should be staffed during the day so that patrol officers can stop in to write reports.
5: Going in the right direction pretty much on all counts, and as we have built back the police staffing levels, now as the community grows, we can grow incrementally with the community, and so we're in a good place overall.
4: The GIPD is also planning to start leveraging technology like drones and more cameras in the parks to reduce their staffing requirement. Last year, they also tested out a mobile trailer with cameras in Pioneer Park and are planning on putting on more of them in the budget because it was successful. CHI Good Samaritan recently awarded a total of $18,750 in scholarships to 20 students in the area who are working towards careers in healthcare. The Good Samaritan Health's Career Scholarship Program rewards scholarships annually and has been around for 37 years. In that time, it has awarded over $367,391. The selection committee is made up of the foundation board members, and the selection process starts every year after an April 1st submission deadline. The Nebraska Department of Transportation will host the 2026 Snowplow Rodeo in Kearney coming up today. The annual competition will take place at the Nebraska Safety Center driving range, where snowplow operators from across the state will compete in a series of challenges and put their skills to the test. Prior to the statewide competition, local competitions were held in each of the NDOT's 8 geographical districts. That's a look at your news headlines from Central Nebraska Today. I'm Trevor Bentley. For more news headlines, visit us online at CentralNebraskaToday.com.
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7: New collaboration between the Conservation Technology Information Center and Cargill is expanding a farmer-led soil health program across the Midwest. I'm Erin Anderson with Managing for Profit on Brownfield. Ryan Heiniger with CTIC says Cargill's Success from the Ground Up program will bring additional regenerative ag directly to farmers. We'll find out more right after this on Brownfield.
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1: With the Conservation Technology Information Center, says Cargill's Success from the Ground Up program, a farmer-led soil health initiative, is bringing additional ag resources directly to farmers across the Midwest.
2: Our role with Cargill, and really appreciate their support to allow CTIC to continue to build on four decades of work with farmers and the ag and conservation sectors to ultimately help farmers adopt new practices, of course, with a strong emphasis in soil health. But it's about the how, right? We want to be able to share that knowledge so that ultimately other farmers are more successful, can avoid some of those common pitfalls. And we know from a lot of different research that farmers really appreciate hearing from other farmers, learning from other farmers. What we're really wanting to do is create this community of farmers, mentors, mentees, and also other advisors, right? These could be CCAs, other CTIC members joining forces, so that we're all bringing expertise, different perspectives, leveraging resources together, but really to sustain these peer networks over the long haul.
1: Through a grant from Cargill, CTIC will provide local funding opportunities to cover the costs for summer field days and winter workshops. Elena Jacobs, a conservation agronomist at Cargill, says the partnership is focused on long-term sustainability in agriculture.
3: These organizations we're partnering with have the same goal that we have, and that's to help farmers keep their lands productive far into the future. So sustainability really for us means supporting those soil resources that are critical, supporting farmers in being economically viable.
1: Since launching in 2023, Success from the Ground Up has reached more than 193,000 people through workshops, field days, online resources, and peer networks, with more than $3 million invested in 13 organizations across 10 states. CTIC is currently seeking farmer nominations in Illinois, Iowa, Missouri, and Ohio. Applications must be submitted by June 1st. For more information about Success from the Ground Up, visit brownfieldagnews.com. I'm Erin Anderson, and this is Managing for Profit on Brownfield.
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20: News. I'm CJ Papa. President Trump will hold a cabinet meeting this morning at the White House instead of Camp David due to bad weather.
21: The stakes are pretty high. Iran accused the U.S. of a grave violation of the ceasefire after CENTCOM carried out what it described as defensive strikes on missile launch sites and Iranian boats trying to lay mines. They vowed to respond as well. This happened just days after the president announced a deal to end the war was largely negotiated.
20: Fox's Jackie Harrier at the White House. President Trump now 9-for-9 in his endorsements of candidates to run for Senate. That from Fox News tracking. Texas Attorney General Ken Paxton beats incumbent Senator John Cornyn and the Republican Senate runoff.
22: He's worked diligently for years to help Texas. And for that spirit of service to the Lone Star State and our nation, I'm very grateful.
20: That's A.G. Paxton. He faces progressive Democrat candidate James Tallarico in November. 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
35: Preparations continue for the Women's College World Series for the Nebraska Cornhuskers. Rhonda Ravel says that the Arkansas Razorbacks are much like Nebraska when it comes to the pitching staff.
2: They're a really good team. They've been a really good team for a very long time. This is their first World Series, but they've been knocking at the door for several years. You know, it starts in the circle with them. They've got a righty and they've got a lefty. It sounds familiar, doesn't it?
35: Arkansas comes into tomorrow night's matchup with a 47-11 record. First pitch at 8:30 tomorrow night from Oklahoma City. Last night, Nebraska senior Jordy Fromm was named USA Softball Collegiate Player of the Year. She was named a top three finalist for the award in 25, 23, and 22. And the University of Nebraska announced that the Nebraska-Lincoln Regional for Baseball this weekend has been officially sold out. Lincoln Regional starts for the NCAA baseball tournament on Friday afternoon. Nebraska hosting South Dakota State. Head coach Will Bolt felt confident that his squad had done enough to get a regional site.
5: I thought we should be a slam dunk. We should be a lock. I told the players that. I felt like we were locked to host a regional, so you never want to assume.
35: Following Nebraska, South Dakota State Friday will be Arizona State and Ole Miss. American Legion Baseball is well underway. Games last night, Grand Island USAF Pharmacy Seniors beat Wood River 19-0 in the juniors game. Grand Island Pro Team Design defeating Wood River by a final score of 12-3. Both squads back in action tonight hosting Donovan. Meanwhile, Grand Island Five Points Bank Juniors and Grand Island Home Federal Seniors will be on the road at Columbus. Seniors game at 7:30 on KRGI Grand Island. Coming up tonight, Pinnacle Bank Kearney juniors and senior baseball teams will be hosting North Platte. That's a sports update. 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

0: As heard on the Breakfast Flakes.
1: Okay, so again, the question, this happens 40% more in December than any other month.
2: And scribble this down here.
1: And again, not slipping on ice, not flat tires. These all make sense, okay? Not breakups, not family disputes, not car crashes, et cetera, et cetera. Nope.
2: Okay.
1: Alex is guessing frozen pipes, and that's not it. 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
8: The 1 minute weather update. I'm Mark Reed. Rain chances have diminished as we head into the weekend. Temperatures continue to remain warm into the 80s for Wednesday. High pressure out over Colorado. Low pressure in the panhandle of Oklahoma. Some of that moisture gets pulled in from the Gulf, but the southern plains sees the best chance of rain and into the southeast as we head into Friday and the weekend. A better chance, especially in western Nebraska, for Saturday, and hit and miss rain chances on Sunday. For Wednesday, mostly sunny, 87, southeast wind 10 to 20. Wednesday night, partly cloudy, 57, a southeast breeze. Thursday, mostly cloudy, 85, an east wind. Friday, a slight chance of showers and thunderstorms, partly sunny, 82. Saturday, chance of storms and 80, and Sunday, hit and miss storms, lower 80s. More weather info, centralnebraskatoday.com.
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9: The point is, China can't win that battle. He cannot win the battle against the United States economically. And I feel that Donald Trump saw what Reagan did to the Soviet Union. Maybe I'm overstating it, but I don't think so. He's got a portrait of Reagan hanging in the Oval Office. I know he thinks about him. Not because he slobbers all over the portrait, because he sees he was an incredibly successful president.
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14: A newly promoted captain and road deputy were sworn into service with the Buffalo County Sheriff's Office during the county commissioners meeting on Tuesday. Deputy Hunter Krause was sworn in as a new road patrol deputy. He previously served as a corrections officer for Buffalo County. Paul Corner was promoted to captain. He served with the sheriff's office for 31 years. In March of 2023, Corner was promoted to investigative sergeant, overseeing criminal investigations and the school resource officer program. The winning ticket for CHI Health St. Francis Foundation's 9th annual Ticket to Win fundraising raffle will be announced next Thursday on June 4th at 4:30 in the hospital. The event will include appetizers, drinks, and auctions. The community is invited to join, but the social event is limited to adults only. During the raffle, attendees will have a chance to win various prizes, including specific awards designated for emergency first responders. Tickets will be on sale during the event. Half of all proceeds will go to equipment and training for emergency first responders, and the other half will be used to create a dedicated baby bereavement suite at the hospital. The F3 tornado that destroyed four homes north of St. Labore last week reportedly first touched down south of the home of Ken and Valerie Rush. According to Valerie, they saw the tornado touch down in their yard.
15: We noticed that there were storm chasers in the area and had gotten alerts on our phone, so we come out to see what exactly was going on, and we actually saw it touch down in our yard, and as soon as we heard the trees breaking, we ran for cover down in our basement with our dog.
14: Rush also spoke about her experience during the storm.
15: So my husband and dog and I headed down there, and everybody says it sounds like a freight train, but to me it was more like a whooshing pressure sound, and of course we could hear everything flying and snapping outside. And when I looked out the window, we could clearly see the black tornado in our front yard.
14: The storm severely damaged three outbuildings and two grain bins south of their one-story brick home. No one was injured. Grand Island recorded its sixth warmest Memorial Day on record on Monday, May 25th. The high on Monday was reported as 95 degrees at the Central Nebraska Regional Airport, the sixth warmest on record out of 131 years from 1896 to 2026, according to the National Weather Service in Hastings. It was also the warmest Memorial Day in Grand Island in 26 years. The last time it was this warm was 97 degrees in 2000. That's a look at your news headlines from Central Nebraska Today. I'm Trevor Bentley. For more news headlines, visit us online at CentralNebraskaToday.com.
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16: A dairy stewardship program gets a revision. I'm Larry Lee with the Brownfield Dairy Update. The tool many dairy farmers use to measure their environmental impact has been updated. Nicole Ayosh with the National Milk Producers Federation says the Farmers Assuring Responsible Management Environmental Stewardship, or Farm ES program, uses an evaluation model that looks at the whole farm system.
17: It takes into account what the cows are consuming, rumination, excretion, how manure is stored, how that gets back to the crops, and then crop growth, and how that gets back to the cows.
16: It's called the Ruminant Farm Systems, or RUFUS model, and IOSH says it now reflects the latest science connecting the cropping with the cow management.
17: Before this, we did have the footprint from the cropping side, but it was sort of in this separate bucket. And now it's actually connected back. So when a farm goes through it and sees the results, it's that whole farm result all connected together.
16: IOSH says before the updates, farmers couldn't always see the whole farm footprint needed for certain supply chain incentivized projects. IOSH says future updates to Farm ES will include an economic module so farmers can run scenarios showing both the environmental footprint and how changes can affect the bottom line. Cash dairy prices were mixed Tuesday at the Chicago Mercantile Exchange. Dry whey was up a half cent at 68 and a half, no sales. 40-pound cheese blocks dropped 1.25 cents to 149 and a quarter, 8 sales there. Cheese barrels went down a penny to 147, no sales. Butter was up 2.5 cents at 156, 36 sales were recorded. Not that dry milk went down 3 cents to 204 and a quarter, 9 sales. I'm Larry Lee with the Brownfield Dairy Update. Find more market information online at Brownfield Ag News.
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19: Carol Sue Reed, 82, of Kearney, passed away Monday, May 18th at Kearney Regional Medical Center. Graveside services will be at 1 p.m. Saturday, May 23rd at Pleasant Hill Cemetery in Axtell with Father Josh Brown officiating. Again, Carol Sue Reed, 82, of Kearney, passed away Monday, May 18th at Kearney Regional. Graveside services will be 1 p.m. Saturday, May 23rd at Pleasant Hill Cemetery in Axtell with Father Josh Brown officiating.

0: land in the Midwest has never been just dirt. Hello, everyone. I'm Cindy Young with Brownfield, and this is My Two Cents. Land is a foundation of families, food, and communities that rely on it every single day. That's why the growing push to convert productive farmland into solar development deserves a closer look. There's no question renewable energy has a place in the future, but not all land is equal, and some of what's being targeted right now is the very ground that feeds and fuels rural America. Heck, it feeds and fuels the world. Flat, well-drained, highly productive acres are often the first choice for developers because they're efficient to build on. Unfortunately, those are the same acres farmers depend on most. When land leaves agriculture, it doesn't just change appearance, it changes purpose. That ground once produced crops, supported livestock, and contributed to local economies. It helps sustain sale barns, co-ops, equipment dealers, and Main Street businesses. Remove it, and the ripple effect is real. Farmers already face pressure from volatile markets, input costs, and weather extremes. Add in the steady loss of productive land, and the long-term outlook becomes even more complicated. This is especially true as pasture ground becomes harder to come by, and cattle numbers continue to decline. The conversation shouldn't be about choosing sides. It should be about balance and making sure we are not sacrificing our most valuable farmland for the sake of convenience. I'm Cindy Young with Brownfield. That's My Two Cents.
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5: 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But it's not a job. It's who I am. I'm a Nebraska corn farmer, and there's nothing else I would rather be.
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14: 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On this Wednesday, immediate gratification. America is embracing the concept enthusiastically. We want what we want now. That is the driver behind substance abuse. Alter your consciousness quickly. Obesity as well. I want that soda and snack right away. Foolish spending, reckless driving, lack of decorum. All IG, immediate gratification, stalwarts. And then there's conflict. We want it resolved immediately. You see that with the press and Iran. How long will this go on? How many casualties? What's the outcome? Of course, all of those questions are unanswerable at this point. That tees off many American voters. We are, generally speaking, a very soft nation. Not as bad as Europe, but we Americans are addicted to immediate gratification. The smartphone provides instant stimulation and outcomes. Real life problems are set aside, millions of hours wasted. And in cyberspace, wasting time has become the national pastime. This is all front and center with the Iran situation, which will require discipline and perseverance to secure victory. Is our nation up to it? Back in a moment. Hey, I'll be straight with you. 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That is the Morning O'Reilly Update. 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
18: It's time for my dad, Trent Luce, and today's Luce Tale.
19: I've just had two very interesting conversations, despite the rhetoric coming from this White House and the USDA today. Ground beef prices are down. Prime rib and ribeye prices are down. I'm talking about from the past 6 months. Two phone calls that I've had in the last 30 minutes from people who are in the business of buying wholesale beef, selling retail. They also have custom processing at their locations. And I just got the quote that we absolutely need to run with, and that is that people are addicted to two things in today's world, beef and cell phones. I don't think anything could be further from the truth. That is absolutely right. So what do we do to stay on course? I don't know about cell phones. Maybe we use the cell phone to get people to access to their local beef. That's probably what I'm talking about most, which needs to happen. We're going to talk about exactly what is taking place here. But first, I want to remind you about a source of Nebraska Great Plains beef that comes from cattlemen, not only in Nebraska, but around the Great Plains, the Dakotas, Wyoming, Colorado, Summit, Missouri. 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Ground beef prices down by 30 cents a pound. Prime rib down by $4 to $5 a pound. Prime ribeyes down about a dollar and a half, it looks like. These are wholesale prices. And interestingly enough, if you look at what's taking place from a retail standpoint, they're pretty much the same. Retail prices haven't changed, and that is because people are willing to spend what it takes to acquire beef, whether it be ground beef or whole muscle cuts or brisket or flat irons or a tri-tip, whatever the case, we have a nation that is literally on fire for beef. It's been proposed to me that that is because there's a tremendous number of women a drug to try to maintain weight control. So then there's some sort of a balance in there where they know that they need a wholesome, a very nutrient-dense protein option, and they turn to beef. The moral of this story is that we have a high demand for beef. We have cows. I'm not talking about cattle. I'm talking about our calves. I'm talking about cows to supply the overwhelming demand for ground beef, which has been like unlike anything we've ever seen. And for us to continue to rely on imported beef to make this happen, and then to allow our cattlemen to have an incentive to sell cows, is the concern. And it is the catch-22 that we all need to be looking forward to and plan ahead. You cannot continue to sell all of your females and still make domestic beef. Cell phones and beef, the addiction continues. Loose tails, be gentle, stay firm.
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23: Many of us have heard about the discovery of gold at Sutter's Mill that set about the 49ers rush in the mid-1800s. The story behind what happened in that area, and to one town in particular, is this edition of The American Countryside.
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23: About 30 miles northeast of Sacramento, you'll find an area that changed much in the middle of the 19th century.
27: So in the 1840s, this area was just really home to local native tribes. So the Nisenan were the main tribal group in this area, and it was Mexican California also.
23: Brianna Ryan is the supervising curator at the Placer County Museum's division in Auburn, California. A major event suddenly changed this area and brought people here from other continents.
27: It was January 1848 that gold was discovered just about 20 miles from here in Coloma. With the gold discovery, that really did change the course of history.
23: We often hear of the gold discovered at Sutter's Mill. John Sutter actually had a man named John Marshall build a sawmill to supply Sutter's outpost in Sacramento.
27: James Marshall located at Coloma, which means beautiful in Nisenan. And as he was building his sawmill in the tail race, he looked down and found some nuggets of gold.
23: Sutter told Marshall to keep the discovery quiet, but a secret that big tends to spread. And soon another man helped make sure the news was heard around the world.
27: A very smart businessman named Sam Brannan. He was a merchant in Sacramento at the fort, and he got a little vial of gold, and he went straight to San Francisco and walked down the street waving his vial of gold saying, "There's gold on the American River. Come and get it."
23: And soon people were coming here from points far and wide. So what happened to this town? I'll conclude the story next time as we travel the countryside in Auburn, California. I'm Andrew McRae.

0: A chance of rain in the afternoon, cloudy, temps near 81, southeast winds 5 to 10. Friday, a chance of showers, highs around 80. Saturday, a chance for rain as well, highs near 81. And on Sunday, temps near 80 as well. For more, KGFW and CentralNebraskaToday.com.
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0: Good morning. Welcome to KGFW's Talk of the Town. For today's program, we have the Buffalo County Commissioners joining us on the show. But for now, some outdoor Nebraska, in case you missed it over this last weekend.
5: 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The number of people 55 years of age and older find themselves homeless. In 2023-2024, Crossroads saw a 212% increase in the number of people who fit that category. Thank you for being a part of such an important ministry to elderly homeless people in central Nebraska.
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10: I want to talk to my buddy Stephen A. Smith. Now, he needs to catch a plane. He needs to get in there first class, get his peanuts and his pretzels. Right, right, Stephen A.? But that said, I want your take, baby, because I thought the Eagles and you thought the Eagles.
11: I would take.

0: The Super Bowl itself, it was shocking. I picked the Eagles to win. I picked Jalen Hurts to win the MVP, but I did not expect that kind of beatdown. That was a shocker. People don't realize that we was talking about it because Saquon Barkley had had their running back rush for 2,005 yards this season, best running back in football. No one anticipated that the Eagles front four defensively would just maul Patrick Mahomes all night long. Sacked a career high 6 times, pressured 16 times during his 42 dropbacks, held to a total net yards of 23 yards and one first down in the entire first half. Didn't cross midfield until the third quarter.
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3: From a bike ride on Lake Ogallala Trail to the equestrian camping at Willow Creek, folks, if it happens outdoors, we're going to talk about it right here on Outdoor Nebraska. Hello, everybody, and welcome in. I'm Hershey with your Nebraska Game and Parks, and I have the honor to serve as your guide on our weekly adventures into Nebraska's great outdoors. Today, well, it's all about water. We're going to spend some time with water because, when you don't have a lot of it, you appreciate it just a little bit more. But we're also going to talk about the critters that live in it, including the fish that like to swim in around, and a few of us are going to be chasing through the next several weeks, prime time for fishing, to say the least. But we're going to do a little fish creel survey today and maybe visit some wetlands as well as we celebrate the end of May, which happened, the entire month was wetlands month, so we're going to appreciate some of our unique wet places here in the state of Nebraska in the back half of the show. But we're going to start right off the bat with a little creel survey as we learn a little bit more about our fish, and we're going to bring in our own creel survey specialist, Logan Walters from the University of Nebraska Lincoln, to talk a little bit more about what's happening and going to be taking place this summer at a lot of our lakes here in the state of Nebraska. How are you doing today, Logan?
4: I'm doing great. How are you?
3: Not too bad. Now, I think we need to define the word creel, because I think that's a fishing term that's been hanging on for some time, and we don't hear much about the word creel until fisheries biologists get involved. And you being a creel coordinator, what are we talking about here? What is a creel?
4: Creels are just simply kind of what anglers are catching. I mean, our creel surveys are just kind of known as angler surveys. So it's just a fisheries method that we use to collect information directly from our anglers about their fishing activity, experiences, and catches throughout their day.
3: All right. So as a creel coordinator, you coordinate the catches that fishermen make. I like it. You're going to have to put that on the business card right there.
4: Way.
3: And this is something that's been going on for many, many, many years. That title, Creel Survey, I think's been used for I don't know how many decades, Logan. What does it look like here in the state of Nebraska when somebody is approached to do a creel survey?
4: It's done by all of our creel clerks or our creel technicians. Essentially, we'll be out there wearing our blue angler survey shirts. We'll be carrying our clipboards, our measuring boards. I mean, we're just simply having a conversation with our anglers, collecting information about their trips.
3: And folks, if you see these blue shirts, you're going to want to be a part of this. This is a great way to see what's happening across our bodies of water here in the state of Nebraska. You guys are measuring fish, counting fish, identifying fish. What all takes place?
4: We'll ask multiple different questions, such as how long our anglers are fishing for, what species they're targeting, how many fish they've caught or they're harvesting, and sometimes even anglers' thoughts on regulations and their overall fishing experiences. So just trying to collect as much information about their trips as possible so that we get a better outlook on what the water bodies themselves are doing and how people are kind of interacting with those.
3: Now, I know the creel survey season is already underway, and we've got a handful of lakes here in Nebraska that we're going to be focusing in on. So give us a little insight into where the creel surveys might be conducted, this spring and summer.
4: They're conducted April through October. And this year, so we have 7 water bodies that are being surveyed, including Lake Ogallala, Sutherland Reservoir, Calamus Reservoir, Davis Creek, Prairie Queen, Prairie View, and Duck Creek Reservoir.
3: Oh, wow. So you've got some in the west, you've got some in the east, you've got a few ponds here and there. Now, this year, obviously, you're probably going to do the normal stuff, looking at what people are catching, like you mentioned, and seeing what they're pursuing. Is there any other focus of this creel survey in 2026?
4: Yes, sir. So actually, part of another university project, we call it our largemouth bass project, it takes place on three of the four Nebraska reservoirs that received a new regulation update for largemouth bass or black bass. And those reservoirs are Prairie Queen, Prairie View, and Duck Creek. And actually, at each of those lakes, another graduate student at the university here, Michael Pugh, along with his team of technicians, they're conducting electrofishing surveys and tagging of largemouth bass at each of those reservoirs, and their work is focused on understanding how the bass population may be responding to the new harvest regulations that have been put in place.
3: Okay.
4: And then our side of things, through those creel surveys, we're focusing on the anglers themselves, their thoughts, their perceptions, and their real-world fishing experiences and opportunities that are provided under that new regulation.
3: So getting some real-time data for our fisheries here in the state of Nebraska, learning about our waters. As Mark Twain said, of all the liars, fishermen are my favorite. Or maybe said they were the most trustworthy. I got to assume there's some good fishing stories that the creel survey clerks or creel clerks get to hear each year.
4: Oh, yeah. It's always nice to just sit down and talk with people. And, you know, our surveys generally don't take very long, but it's always a nice treat when somebody will sit down with you and talk for 10 or 15 minutes and talk about the 10-pound bass that they've caught at those specific reservoirs. No, it's a lot of fun.
3: I bet so. I bet you get to meet some happy people. Give us a lowdown. You guys are going to be wearing some blue shirts to let folks know what you're up to.
4: Yes, sir. We've got our blue polo shirts with our white angler survey logos on them. We also wear angler survey hats and always walking around carrying our measuring boards, clipboards. Should be pretty recognizable, hopefully.
3: There you go, folks.
4: We're out at those reservoirs anywhere from 16 to 18 days a month. So if you visit any of those places frequently, I'm sure you'll see us more than once.
3: Oh, there you go,
4: so hopefully
3: folks.
4: Always a friendly face out there.
3: Exactly. Great way to let let us know what's happening and what you're seeing out there while you fish some of your favorite bodies of water. Well, thank you, Logan, for leading this charge and helping track down some valuable data.
4: Yeah, of course. Thank you for this opportunity. I really appreciate it.
3: All right, everybody. We end the month with a celebration of water and wetlands when Outdoor Nebraska continues.

0: It's not a job. I don't start my day by logging in or end my shift by punching out. I keep my own hours, make my own schedule, and while I may technically be my own boss, I fully accept that I am not in charge. The work I do is dirty and sometimes dangerous. It's the kind that can break your body, and if you let it, your spirit. But despite all the challenges, the unknowns, the setbacks, I have the opportunity to walk the same path as generations before me and take my turn caring for something that will be here long after I'm gone. That's what gets me up and out the door, day after day, season after season, year after year. But it's not a job. It's who I am. I'm a Nebraska corn farmer, and there's nothing else I would rather be.
1: Brought to you by the Nebraska Corn Board.
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10: Welcome back, everyone, to Outdoor Nebraska. I'm Hershey. At some point, our drought here in the great state of Nebraska, well, it will come to an end. However, even in these dry times, Nebraska wetlands are present and still serving a purpose. To learn more, we meet up with our top wetlands guy in all the state of Nebraska, Ted LaGrange, who is the Wetlands Program Manager. How are you doing today, Ted?
11: Great. Happy to be here. Thank you.
10: Well, I appreciate you doing this. We're wrapping up the month of May, and May was Wetlands Month. Nothing like waiting to the last minute to do a little celebration here of things like wetlands. I kept pushing it off and hoping there'd be rain, but so far we've gotten just a little. So we're gonna go out with a bang.
11: We can keep hoping.
10: Yeah, that's right. So let's get a little general overview real quick. I know you're no stranger to Outdoor Nebraska. What's the general value of wetlands in a state like Nebraska?
11: Sure. Well, we're involved as a state agency because of their importance to fish and wildlife. They're amazing habitat for a whole variety of different fish and wildlife species. And so if people like to hunt or fish or just get out and do wildlife observation, wetlands are extremely important for providing for that. But beyond that, they provide a lot of other important benefits to people, including filtering and cleaning our water, helping to recharge our groundwater, especially in times when it's needed like we're at now. and reducing flood effects downstream. So I know we're talking drought, but the floods will happen too, and so wetlands are really important for a whole variety of benefits they provide people.
10: And the important thing, I think, to remember is, yep, it's dry, and we're seeing lakes and ponds and all sorts of wetlands go shallow or disappear completely, but they still exist. How is that? And so let's talk a little bit about wetlands during this drought. Why do they maintain importance even now?
11: Sure, even if they're dry. And part of it, you know, droughts are part of the natural cycle out here on the Great Plains. We have floods and we have droughts and everything in between. And so wetlands going dry, well, it can be certainly a cause for concern for the users of those areas. And some wildlife does have to shift and move elsewhere. It's part of the natural cycle. And so it's still a wetland, even if it's dry. And actually some beneficial things happen when they dry out. Some of the wetland plants get reestablished when that soil gets exposed to oxygen and sunlight. And so if we like wetland plants, you got to periodically have those dry periods. And so the wetlands will be in good shape to come back when we do get the rains.
10: And like you said, it's going to happen here in the state of Nebraska. When it rains, sometimes it pours, and we will get back to that wet cycle. Now,
11: we're coming
10: to the end of Wetlands Month. What have you been doing to celebrate it? I know I've heard you've been participating in some birding bowls around some of these wetlands. I've heard that you've been on a bike ride. I mean, you've been pretty busy.
11: Oh, yeah. It's amazing. I get paid to do what I do anyway, and that's go out and explore wetlands. I was out on the bike with one. We've done some tours of wetlands. There's a Sense of Soils workshop coming up. There's a BioBlitz in later May. They might happen before we air here. But, yeah, you know, a whole series of events were planned for Wetlands Month. And as we were chatting, you know, anytime's a great time to get out and explore wetlands. May is also Migratory Bird Month, and so there's lots of activity from the birding community looking at some of our amazing wetlands and the birds that they support. So we'll get out and explore wetlands.
10: As we slide into this month of June, what's going to be taking place in some of our wetlands? Hopefully, if we lucky enough to get some more rain to fill some of them up or provide at least a little bit of moisture there. But like you said, there's when you find a wetland and water here in Nebraska, you find life. So I got to assume that in even June, there's going to be some big things happening in our wetlands.
11: Yeah, and we, you know, we have not all the wetlands are dry. There's certainly wetlands associated with our rivers and some of our lakes that, you know, are still going to have some water. And again, you don't know from day to day, week to week, what Mother Nature will provide as far as rainfall. I've been here a long time, you know, we've seen things change quickly with a couple of big rain events. So yeah, and you know, June's a great time to get out and explore some wetlands as well. You know, lots of vegetation and lots of life in those areas, especially if you find some with a little bit of water in them.
10: I haven't heard a lot of frogs singing this spring. Is that something that'll carry into June?
11: Yeah, some frogs, you know, there's some that sing earlier, like the chorus frogs and cricket frogs and they've been fairly quiet just because it's been pretty dry and they need some water to lay their eggs in and get into that tadpole stage that frogs and toads do. But if we get some rain later, some will go through that life cycle then, and there's some things like bullfrogs and leopard frogs that will lay their eggs and be calling, you know, in June yet.
10: There you go. Now, we've only got about 10 seconds left, Ted, but I appreciate you kind of giving us a good wrap to the end of this month. May is Wetlands Month, folks. We'll get out there and celebrate in the last day or two, and remember that they're there in June as well. But of all the unique types of wetlands here in Nebraska, which type is your favorite?
11: No, oh, I get asked that. I don't have a favorite. Be like asking me my favorite kid. So they're all really neat and different times of year and worth exploring. So I encourage people to get out and explore if you can. If you can't, visit our website, Outdoor Nebraska website, and there's a lot of great wetland information there. You can learn more about wetlands there.
10: Thanks for the insight, Ted, and we'll be sure to make it out there and, well, hope for some rain, and we'll be talking about wetlands here in the near future.
11: All right, thank you.
10: Folks, it's always a great time to be outside. 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
18: Soybeans and cattle are up. Corn is lower. Hogs are mixed. Hello, I'm Megan Grebner with your commodity market update on Brownfield. Speed wins. That's why Cygnus focus on delivering higher yielding genetics faster than the competition, and why they've released more new Enlist E3 lines than any other company. Stein has yield. Soybeans are higher on fund and technical buying. Soybeans are about 80% planted, according to the latest report from the USDA. Soybean meal is also higher. July beans up 2.5 at 1188.5. August beans up 3 at 1188. Corn is lower on fund and technical selling. The market is watching for any news on peace talks between the U.S. and Iran. More than 85% of the U.S. corn crop is planted, and the trade is focusing on weather at this point. July corn is down 3/4 at 456 and 3/4. September corn down 1/2 at 463 and 3/4. The wheat complex is mixed, mostly lower. U.S. wheat remains priced above its global competitors, putting it at a competitive disadvantage. While there has been some much-needed rain in the plains, it's likely to benefit this year's winter wheat crop, which was rated 44% poor to very poor from the USDA. In Chicago, July wheat down 8.5 at 627. September wheat down 8.5 at 639 and 3/4. In Kansas City, July wheat was down 2 3/4 at 673.5. And in Minneapolis, July wheat's down 4.5 at 687 1/4. Live and feeder cattle are up sharply ahead of widespread direct business. Show lists this week are mixed, higher in Nebraska and Colorado, but lower in Kansas and Texas. June live cattle up 212 at 250.35. August lives up 252 at 241.67. August feeder cattle are up 380 at 353.25. Hogs are mixed on spread trade. There are long-term demand concerns that linger. June lean hogs up 62 at 96.75. July lean hogs are up 95 at 101.07. I'm Megan Grebner for Brownfield.
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24: With a look at your forecast, I'm Alex Salmon for today. Sunshine with a high near 86, southeast winds 10 to 15. Tonight, cloudy, lows around 56, southeast winds 10 to 15. For Thursday, a chance of rain in the afternoon, cloudy, temps near 81, southeast winds 5 to 10. Friday, a chance of showers, highs around 80. Saturday, a chance for rain as well, highs near 81. And on Sunday, temps near 80 as well. For more, KGFW and CentralNebraskaToday.com.
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3: Like I told you, I've said this before, my favorite scene of all time is a Halloween when we had a pumpkin out front and we carved it and set it out in the front porch. Yep. And then one day we came back from picking up the kids at school and the faces had been eaten out.
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3: Mm. Because the squirrels decided that that was going to be lunch.
5: 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And
3: so I said, well, there was one pumpkin that was still intact. So I sprinkled it with cayenne pepper.
24: Oh, no.
3: And the next day, pretty much the same time, we get back home from school and there's a squirrel in the tree. And he is angry. And he's sitting there with, he's trying to use his paws in his mouth. I said, hey, told you, I'll get you yet.
2: 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But wait, there's more. No, I really just wanted to say that.
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0: done.
1: Good morning. Welcome back to KGFW's Talk of the Town. Ivan and Sherian from the Buffalo County Commissioners. How are we doing this morning?
2: Good.
3: Well,
2: I think
3: we're doing great. Well, it's good to be back, Alex.
1: Oh, yeah, it is.
3: I gave you a couple months break, so you didn't have to talk to me. No, in all reality, I couldn't be on the last couple months because I was campaigning, and the FCC says when you're campaigning and have competition, you can't do that.
1: Yeah.
3: So I didn't get to be here, but I'm back now, and I'm here till January. So
1: you technically can. It's just that I would also need to have whoever you were campaigning against, Mike Morgan, in every time you drop by as well. So that's a bit of a scheduling nightmare on my side of things.
3: Yeah, I just think it's easier and cleaner for everybody.
1: Yep, just have them on one time and call it a day, which that's what I've been doing. But anyhow, onwards to county stuff.
3: There you go.
1: You guys had a report from the weed department recently.
3: Yeah, I'm going to let Ivan talk a little bit about that. We had a state report, and then Brett came back at another meeting and asked about notices for spraying kind of thing. So I'll let Ivan talk about that.
2: Yeah, if there's a problem somewhere out in the county on their property, and they're not taking care of it, the weed department, they send somebody out and looks at it, decide if it's a problem, then they'll send them a notice to clean it up, spray it, whatever.
1: Mm-hmm.
2: If that doesn't get done, they send another notice. And if that doesn't get done after that, then the county has authority to go out and take care of the noxious weeds. And some people...
3: And bill them.
2: Yeah, and that goes
1: to
2: on the
1: them.
2: Tax records. It goes to them. They have to pay it one way or another.
1: Okay.
3: So. And we'll have more details on that. I think it's next month. Brett from the weed department's going to come in and talk about that in detail.
2: Yeah, we're just trying to clean it up a little bit and get it speeded up because by the time all the notices come out, the weeds are already starting to bloom and that's not good. So,
1: and that's a huge, huge problem. And I guess for those who don't happen to know, what is the, I guess, issue of these noxious weeds? Like why is the county kind of really pushing for people to take care of these things?
2: Well, this comes down from the state. It's on the state board. They got certain weeds that are noxious, like musk thistle and leafy spurs and some of these
3: purple
2: other
3: loose
2: things
3: dry.
2: Around. Purple loose strife and salt cedar, to name a few. And the state's trying to keep them down under control, and it falls on the county to do this. So,
1: because it's one of those things where it's like you can't even necessarily fully get rid of the populations once they show up. It's just you got to manage it, or else they'll take over everything, basically.
2: Yeah, and unfortunately, once that seed's on the ground, it lays there a long time. So,
3: another thing with the weeds is Brett came in and gave us the state report card that we get. And he with that department has done very well. We got a really good rating. We did lose a few points, but we're always going to lose a few points because it's going to be on those kinds of things with the noxious weeds.
2: It's the people that aren't taking care of it.
3: And people aren't taking care of it.
1: Right.
3: You're in the process and ongoing flux all the time. So,
1: and it's one of those things too, where didn't the county at one point do spraying for folks, but have stopped doing that since?
2: Yeah, but we've kind of moved out of that. And one time you couldn't get anybody to do the spraying. Very few. Now there's more commercial operators out there that are doing that with the drones and specialized equipment and stuff.
3: And we don't want to compete with private enterprise. So.
1: Right, exactly. So makes sense. Another thing is there was a wildlife agreement, I believe.
3: Yeah, we have one of those ongoing every year with the state, and we kind of updated that funding-wise and everything. Our local person is a guy by the name of Kyle Brown that helps people. And to be honest with you, I was really pleased. Before that meeting, I got three messages from different landowners out in the country that talked about they were thankful that we were going to approve this because that he'd done a great job of helping them. So if you have issues like that, they need to get a hold of Kyle. But talk about what some of those are, Ivan.
2: Yeah. One of the last go around that we had this winter was coyotes. And people's livestock, when they get ready to start having calves, the coyotes was a problem. And he went out and he took care of a lot of that. And then, now I can't think of the name of it. Your
3: raccoons?
2: Raccoons is one of them he was working on, and they've become real popular, too.
3: They've become
2: popular, but they're really a nuisance, and they do a lot of damage.
3: A lot of people have had problems.
2: Working on that, too.
3: This spring with them.
1: So how does he deal with them? Is he, like, for lack of a better phrase, a county-sponsored hunter, or is it more like trapping and stuff like
2: some
1: that?
2: Some of us, well, it's both. I mean, he does a lot of trapping, so... And
3: relocating.
2: Take care of him humanely somehow or another.
1: Okay.
2: We don't get into that. We let him take care
1: of us. Exactly. So. Which, you know, that certainly is interesting, though. I didn't even know, like, a job like that existed where it's just like, hey, we have this wildlife problem. Can you go and take care of it?
3: Yeah.
1: Or like, hey, there's too many coyotes. Can you go and take care of it?
2: Prairie dogs is another big issue that some places, and they work with that. I mean, they got several things that they
1: focus on.
2: Touch base on, yeah.
1: Mm-hmm. Interesting. There was a recent purchase of some equipment as well, which that's always interesting because new equipment is quite handy, but also not necessarily the cheapest thing in the world.
2: No, we recently purchased a John Deere skid loader, and we have that here. Turned out to be, after the trade-in, it was $64,000 to buy that.
1: That ain't... terrible.
2: No, but the machine he traded in, they did get some money. I mean, the total price was $115,000.
1: Okay.
2: But after the trade in, we paid $64,000.
1: I see.
2: And then the second thing was a mower tractor that the county doesn't necessarily have to, but we try and keep the shoulders mowed and the weeds down in it. And that was $150,000 for that. And then we also, after the trade-in tractor was pretty well wore out, to say the least.
3: Yeah.
2: And we got $125,000 roughly is what we paid in the contract on that. And both these were by a state purchase contract that they put out. The state goes to these different dealers and they come up with a price that they agree on, and that goes into anybody in the state. Counties can go and look at that price and they can purchase stuff off of it for that amount of money.
1: Oh, okay, so it's almost...
3: it's called buying off the state bid.
2: Right, state bid.
1: Okay, so it's a listing that the state makes. It's like, hey, company, can you sell this to counties for X amount of money?
2: Right.
3: And it's a tremendously long list of equipment and stuff, yeah. Yeah, counties buy a lot off of there.
1: So is it anything from, say, like, you know, your mower tractors, as you mentioned, to, like, say, police vehicles, or police vehicles its own thing?
2: Yeah, we get some police vehicles off of that. The sheriff does. And then last year, we bought two motor graders off of it. So
1: okay.
2: Sometimes we get into the trucks. It just depends on what's needed. So
3: the good thing about it, too, is by going to the state bid, you know, according to all the rules and regs that we have to follow, that it's already approved to buy off of there. So you don't have to run around and get all these bids by yourself and sort it all out, which sometimes takes 2 to 3 months to get done. So it can be a faster process.
1: So due to the rules and regulations, if this county were to buy, say, a piece of equipment otherwise, not off the state bid, would you guys have to take bids from multiple different companies?
2: Yes.
1: Really?
2: Oh, yeah.
1: I didn't realize that was a thing that you had to do for everything. Because usually it's like, hey, we have a road project. We're setting it out to asphalt companies. Here's the bids that we got back. You know, big industrial projects like that I would expect, but not like...
2: I think over $50,000, isn't it?
3: If you want to go buy a new lawnmower, no.
1: Mm-hmm.
3: But once you get up there and
1: cost,
3: and that threshold changes, it goes up over the years. And then...
2: And even the local people... Say, like, if it's under $50,000, they still go around to some of the dealers and come up with their own, and they show at that price, and then they go from there. So.
3: You know, if we're like buying anything, even if it's under that, I mean, not
1: you might as well shop your options.
3: But we'll go get bids from several vendors,
1: right,
3: and do a comparison.
1: doesn't hurt to see what's the cheapest, you know.
3: That's right.
2: Right. And then you're county money.
3: And then you're looking at the specs, the quality, what you want in it, mm-hmm. what you don't need, that kind of thing.
1: And one final thing is there was a facilities update too.
3: Yeah. Can I talk real quickly about the people that we swore in?
1: Sure.
3: Okay. We swore in a new deputy. His name's Hunter Krause. And then, excuse me, we also saw a promotion swearing in for Paul Corner. These two gentlemen came onto the sheriff's department yesterday. And the interesting thing, and Neil pointed it out when he right before he did the swearing in yesterday, is they both came through UNK. And he emphasized how good UNK has been as a partner for the county, for employees. And he mentioned that actually these two gentlemen were both in athletic programs at UNK. So that was kind of an interesting thing that we haven't heard talked about before.
2: And Paul had been on for a long time. He got promoted to captain. So.
1: And additionally, one of them, I believe, was from the corrections department first.
3: Uh-huh.
1: I forget which one, whether it was... Mr. Corner or not. Gosh, I forget which one it was. But one of them did work in Buffalo County Corrections. For
2: Paul's worked in several different locations.
3: He's had several positions. And for those of you that know the employees in the Sheriff's Department, Paul will be taking Bob Anderson's place, as Bob is the captain that's retiring towards the end of the year. And so Paul's going into that position now so he can kind of be trained by Bob.
1: Okay. Well, congrats to those fellows. And we've been running news reports on that as well, here and there as well. So,
3: and then we did a lot of employee recognition yesterday, which we enjoy doing that every month. And I like to just read the folks' names. Jorge Espetita, Lydia Davis, Tamara Friesen, Corrine Horkey, Tammy Leonard, Joshua Pinkham, Brian Shippert, Kylie Stewart. All of those actually... our one-year appointments. And then the one we did that was kind of a star one for yesterday was Cheryl Stabenow from the district court. She's been there 40 years.
1: Oh, wow.
3: Yeah.
1: So congrats to her. But there was also that facilities update, which what has been happening on that side of things?
3: Oh, my. We have a lot going on, you know, so it's kind of crazy. We kind of operate at the county from a preventative maintenance stance. We don't wait till it breaks down. We try and prevent it before it gets to that point.
1: Mm-hmm.
3: if you're watching what we call the 610 building, which is now the probation building on South Central.
1: Oh, yep.
3: The steel erection's going up, the concrete and the walls will go up probably this week. At Ravenna Lake, they're working hot and heavy on getting ready to put the pickleball courts down.
1: Oh, yeah, there was a lot more engineering for that than what was assumed.
3: Yes.
2: And that's all was not funded by taxes.
3: Exactly.
2: That come from personal. So.
3: Donations and grants. And going forward, the fees that people pay for camping and other things at the lake will go into a fund to support the lake so it doesn't have to come out of any tax dollars. And, of course, they'll still take donations and grants as well. So.
1: Which is really cool to hear. I mean, this whole project really seems, if I remember right, hasn't been funded by anything from taxpayers at all. It's just been...
2: We try, yeah.
3: Not much.
2: I mean, at one time, the mowing, some of that was out there that was mm-hmm. done off the county. But
1: it's just been pieced together with, hey, here's what we got here. Here's a grant here. Here's, mm-hmm. you know, some extra donations and stuff. Which I always thought was really, really cool.
3: A couple other things. We're going to have an auction in the fall after the 610 building is done. And a couple maintenance things that people will find interesting that they won't see is on the jail. They're doing some preventive maintenance. The lock companies have changed two or three times since this was built 17 years ago, and it doesn't seem that long, but it has been. And another interesting one was that we're trading out some, they're called industrial type toilets. They're all stainless steel, but when you're sitting in jail and you're bored, you can get really creative on vandalizing things, you know. And so over the years, they've been whatever. But to
2: buy everything you can do to them.
3: But to buy a new one of that strength and caliber is $2,500.
1: Oh,
3: it's not like your Menards version of
1: that's an expensive toilet,
2: right?
3: And then the kitchen, the tiles coming up in there after 17 years, so we're looking at going to an epoxy floor in there.
1: I've heard those are kind of the way to go nowadays.
2: Yeah, they've come a lot of advancements in it, so.
1: I've certainly seen people try to do it themselves, and it usually never turns out well, so. getting a good one done is worth every penny, and it should last for hopefully more than 17 years to come.
3: That's right.
2: Right.
1: Anything else to add before I let you guys go today?
3: I appreciate being back in again.
1: Of course.
3: Thank you.
1: Of course. And it's good to have you guys in. Thank you for joining.
2: Thanks,
3: Alex.
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9: Soybeans and cattle are higher. Corn is down. Hogs are mixed. Hello, I'm Megan Grebner with your commodity market update on Brownfield. 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Stein has sealed. Soybeans are higher on fund and technical buying. July contracts up 2 3/4 at 11.88 3/4. August beans up 2 3/4 at 11.87 3/4. Corn is modestly lower on fund and technical selling. July corn down a penny at 4.56 1/2. September corn down 1 3/4 at 4.62 1/2. Live and feeder cattle are up sharply ahead of widespread direct business. June lives up $2.42 at 2.50.65. August feeders are up 4.65 at 3.54.10. Hogs are mixed on spread trade. June lean hogs up 70 at 96.82. July lean hogs are 97 cents higher at 101.10. I'm Megan Grebner for Brownfield.
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12: A Trump cabinet meeting is about to start.
13: I'm Dave Anthony, Fox News, and the president will be on camera with his top administration officials, with Iran expected to be a big topic as he keeps pushing for a nuclear deal to end the conflict.
14: Iran's state TV is putting out what it claims is a draft of the initial framework with the U.S.,
13: claiming the American military blockade on Iran's ports would be lifted and Iran would allow shipping again through the Strait of Hormuz. And Fox's Jackie Heinrich also reports from the White House.
14: Iran is demanding, apparently, $24 billion in frozen funds to agree to all this, prompting concern from lawmakers about emboldening Iran and also prompting a response from President Trump, who's pushing back against anyone who doubts his ability to make a good deal.
13: Israel keeps attacking Iran-backed militant groups. A strike in Gaza killed the new leader of Hamas's armed wing days after his predecessor was taken out. As Israel keeps battling Hezbollah in Lebanon, Fox's Trey Yingst reports from Tel Aviv.
15: Overnight, the IDF struck a series of different positions across southern Lebanon as ground forces are advancing deeper into Hezbollah territory. And And just a few minutes ago, the Israelis issued a new evacuation order for residents of southern Lebanon, an indication that this bombing campaign is expected to resume in the hours ahead.
13: A Republican senator President Trump wanted primaried out in Texas has lost. Senator John Cornyn lost a runoff to Ken Paxton.
11: Tonight is not the end of a campaign. Tonight is the beginning of the fight to preserve every value we hold dear.
13: Paxton will face Democrat James Tallarico, who the president on Truth Social called maybe the worst candidate he's ever seen in Texas. Four open borders, weak on crime. Tallarico posted on X.
16: Mega donors and their puppet politicians like Ken Paxton have stolen from us with their bribes, their bailouts, and their billionaire tax breaks.
13: Five villagers trapped for more than a week in a flooded cave in Laos have been found alive. Two others remain missing. So do nine workers at a Washington State paper mill still unaccounted for after a chemical tank implosion. 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
13: Pam Bondi will not be at that Trump cabinet meeting this morning. She resigned as attorney general last month, but Bondi is back in the administration. She's just been appointed to the Presidential Council of Advisors on Science and Technology, which will help shape policies on artificial intelligence. A former president is taking the one who replaced him to court.
29: The lawsuit filed by former President Biden urges a federal judge to block the release of the transcripts and audio recordings of his private conversations with the ghostwriter of his book, Promise Me, Dad, A Year of Hope, Hardship, and Response. In 2024, the Conservative Heritage Foundation filed a Freedom of Information Act request and a lawsuit to obtain the material. Biden's Justice Department withheld them, saying they were exempt from disclosure. After President Trump began his second term, the DOJ reversed that position, saying earlier this month that the material would be released with limited redactions to Heritage and to Congress next month. Unless the court intervenes, it will be released on June 15th. Tanya J. Powers, Fox News.
13: There is a lot of construction at the White House right now. And not just the controversial ballroom.
30: Crews are assembling a 4,000-plus seat temporary arena on the White House South Lawn, the venue for next month's UFC Freedom 250. President Trump announced plans for the first-of-its-kind event earlier this year and was joined by UFC fighters to reveal the event's card. A large arch depicting the American flag can already be seen over the White House. The UFC event is on June 14th, Flag Day, and President Trump's 80th birthday. IndyCar is hosting a race in Washington, D.C. in August as part of the 250th celebrations. At the White House, Jared Halpern, Fox News.
13: As the Ebola outbreak keeps spreading in Africa, Uganda has closed its border with Congo, where there are nearly 1,000 suspected Ebola cases and more than 200 deaths. On Wall Street, the Dow is up nearly 300 points, but the NASDAQ is down 60. I'm Dave Anthony, and this is Fox News.
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6: His endorsement in this most is the most powerful force in politics.
7: In other Texas runoffs, Democrat Christian Menefee beat longtime Congressman Al Green in the Houston area. Democrat Vicki Goodwin beat Marco Velez in the lieutenant governor primary runoff. She'll face incumbent Dan Patrick in November. Nathan Johnson will be the Democratic candidate for attorney general, with Paxton moving to the Senate. He'll take on Mays Middleton, who beat Congressman Chip Roy. And in Congressional District 33 in the Dallas area, former Democratic Congressman Colin Allred knocked off Julie Johnson. I'm Clayton Neville.
8: A search and recovery operation is underway in Longview, Washington, following an implosion of a tank involving hazardous chemicals at a pulp and paper mill that has left multiple people dead and injured and 9 people unaccounted for. As correspondent Lisa Dwyer reports, this is now the second hazardous materials incident on the West Coast in less than a week.
9: At approximately 7:15, emergency responders were dispatched to the following rupture of a tank containing white liquor at the facility. Multiple agencies from across the region responded immediately and continue to operate on scene. The incident is stable, but is in recovery phase. Recovery efforts remain underway at the facility. Hazardous materials personnel and fire crews continue working closely with facility staff to secure the area and to support the ongoing operations.
10: The implosion of a chemical tank at a pulp and paper mill in southwestern Washington state injured at least 10 people, while an undisclosed number of others have been killed or remain missing. In a joint statement, Nippon Dynawave Packaging Company and local agencies confirmed that there have been fatalities. Battalion Chief for the City of Longview, Mike Gorsuch.
9: There were multiple critical injuries, and patients were transported to hospitals in Longview and throughout the Vancouver-Portland area. We can also confirm there were fatalities related to the incident. We are not confirming or giving the information on their names until their families have been notified.
10: The facility is also a liquid packaging plant. Fire and Rescue Chief Scott Goldstein.
11: This is white liquor. It is a chemical mixture of sodium hydroxide, sodium sulfide, and disodium carbonate that is used in the paper making process.
10: Authorities say the plant has now been stabilized. I'm Lisa Dwyer.
8: 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It's the Everything on Sale Memorial Day event from Sleep Number. 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

0: After Night, only at a Sleep Number store or sleepnumber.com. It's 12 after. The addictive qualities of social media. The Supreme Court weighs in when America in the Morning continues after these messages.
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2: $5,000. 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That's crazy. 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
11: With numerous showers and storms expected from Kansas, Oklahoma, and central and eastern Texas eastward through the coast of Georgia and into parts of the Florida Peninsula, this wet weather does bring some drought relief, but after the recent rainy conditions, some of these storms may be heavy enough to bring flash flooding in spots and some locally severe thunderstorms here as well. To the west of the plains, a slow-moving storm continues to produce no shortage of precipitation today, generally favoring the northwest, but also bringing some showers to northern California and much of Nevada. Watch for some areas of steady rain as well into southern Oregon, with thundershowers more likely from eastern Iowa and western Wyoming into western and central Montana, southward to central and eastern Colorado. A high fire threat also continues over the desert southwest. In Baltimore, today looks cloudy and humid with a thunderstorm that may be gusty, high 80. For Kingman, Arizona, expect golden sun today, high 79. I'm AccuWeather.com meteorologist LaTroy Thornton.
0: 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Search America in the Morning in your favorite listening app. 16 after, two states made news regarding redistricting and their upcoming primary elections. Correspondent Marcela Sanchez reports that the GOP in South Carolina backed down on their plans to redraw their maps that would have split up Democrat Jim Clyburn's district. And a court has ruled against Alabama's plan to carve out new districts, which would have helped Republicans.
12: A federal court's preliminary injunction blocks Alabama, at least for now, from using a new congressional map in the August 11th special primary. The map could help Republicans win an additional U.S. House seat in the midterm elections. The court's ruling requires Alabama to continue using the same court-ordered districts used during the 2024 congressional elections. Lawyers representing black voters in the case had sought the preliminary injunction. They argue the same panel in 2023 had already ruled the state map intentionally discriminated against black voters. They also said Alabama was creating chaos by trying to change lines in the middle of an election year. The state could appeal the ruling to the U.S. Supreme Court. I'm Marcela Sanchez.
0: The Supreme Court has ruled against Meta in a case involving social media addiction. Correspondent Ed Donahue explains.
13: The Supreme Court rejected a push to avoid a lawsuit alleging Facebook and Instagram harmed young users. The justices rejected Meta's appeal in a case out of Vermont. The state's highest court allowed a suit filed by its attorney general in 2023 to move forward. It was filed after an investigation by a bipartisan coalition of attorneys general in several states. Newspaper reports based on Meta's own research also found the company knew about the harms Instagram can cause teenagers, especially teen girls, when it comes to mental health and body image issues. Meta argued it can't be sued in Vermont because neither the company nor the app design has specific ties to the state. But Vermont countered, the site's large number of teen users gives its courts jurisdiction. Ed Donahue, Washington.
0: It's 18 after. Memory chip makers lead stocks on Wall Street and consumer confidence down. Business headlines are next when America in the Morning continues after these messages.
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0: America in the Morning continues. It's 20 after. Thanks for listening. With Wednesday business headlines, CNBC's Jessica Ettinger is back.
16: Wall Street opens this morning after a mixed but record-setting day for stocks yesterday. Record highs for the S&P 500 index and the NASDAQ amid a chip frenzy. Memory chip makers saw their shares soar. Micron hitting a $1 trillion market cap. That valuation for the very first time as its shares were up almost 20%.
17: The price of memory will continue to go up, not just the volume. That sets these companies up very well. And Micron is the gold standard. It's an American-based company. that deals in the highest value added parts of memory, the DRAM and the high bandwidth memory. And it doesn't look like their growth is going to slow down anytime soon.
16: D.A. Davidson's Gil Luria on CNBC. Here's more on the overall market from Partners Group's Anastasia Amoroso on CNBC.
18: There's this risk sentiment, I would say, in the market that despite the S&P being at all-time highs, the deal-making, for example, has slowed down, or maybe the exit activity on the margin has slowed down. So if we do get past this, and if we do reopen the Strait of Hormuz, it really sort of takes that overhang off. And you know, I will say people are optimistic right now, but they're sort of cautious on what's going to happen with inflation in the second half of the year.
16: American Airlines said it has chosen Elon Musk's Starlink service, and it will put in-flight Wi-Fi on 500 American planes. Brent oil prices, along with U.S. crude, both under $100 a barrel yesterday. The U.S. conducted self-defense strikes in Iran. Iran was threatening retaliation, but there's some possible movement in the war. That's making investors optimistic. And they're watching closely to see the concessions President Trump is now making.
19: President Trump is really eager to find a deal. You can see in the concessions he's making from his original positions. Before, it was ship the highly enriched uranium out to the United States. He would accept nothing less. Now, in the recent days, he's saying it's actually okay if Iran downblends it inside of Iran.
16: Rapidan's Scott Modell on CNBC. Consumer confidence fell again from the last read.
20: Confidence numbers from the conference board. May, 93.1 is the headline. Better than the 92 expected. Even though 93.1, the current read, is better than expected, it is now a little bit less than our last month. Ultimately, what's going on at the gas pump, of course, taking a little confidence away from many Americans.
16: CNBC's Rick Santelli. On today's watch list, we get earnings from Salesforce, Abercrombie & Fitch, and Dick's Sporting Goods. 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James Bond is back in video game form today. 007 First Light is out.
0: CNBC's Jessica Ettinger at 24 after. When we return on America in the Morning, the NFL is headed back to court, the Supreme Court on the sidelines, after these messages.
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0: This is America in the Morning from Westwood One. Coming up this half hour.
1: The results are in a high-profile runoff election in Texas. I'm Clayton Neville.
2: President Trump insists a peace deal is close with Iran. Ed Donahue, Washington.
3: Crews continue monitoring a potentially dangerous toxic chemical situation in Southern California. I'm Jim Roop.
4: South Carolina's Senate has rejected President Donald Trump's push to redraw the state's congressional districts. I'm Lisa Dwyer.
5: J.D. Vance hosts state attorney generals pushing a federal-state effort to crack down on fraud. I'm Sue Aller.
6: Stephen Colbert is still causing buzz after his final show at CBS. I'm Kevin Carr.
0: Back after these messages.
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0: 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They say everything's bigger in Texas, and that includes the GOP U.S. Senate primary runoff election between incumbent Senator John Cornyn and Texas Attorney General Ken Paxton, which became the most expensive U.S. Senate primary race in American history, with nearly $130 million spent, and a lot of it on attack ads. It's expected even more will be spent in the November election battle between Paxton and Democrat James Tallarico. Correspondent Clayton Neville is in Dallas and has a recap of the Texas primary.
18: Texas Attorney General Ken Paxton defeated incumbent senior Senator John Cornyn.
19: I feel speechless in a way. Tonight, we just made history.
18: Cornyn had won the last 18 elections that he was in and has served Texas in Congress for longer than 40 years.
20: To my supporters in this campaign, to every financial supporter, every volunteer, I want to thank you from the bottom of my heart.
18: Texas Republicans went to the polls with November in mind.
21: Well, we really want to get somebody up there that can beat the Democrats.
18: This Dallas County couple told me they think President Trump's endorsement of Paxton put him over the top.
22: I'm going to have some influence. You know, it's not huge, but it is some.
18: You think the Trump endorsement has value still?
21: I do. You want somebody in there that's going to work with the party that's already there.
18: Paxton touted the Trump endorsement in his victory speech.
19: When everyone in Washington told him to abandon me and abandon the people of Texas, he didn't listen. Instead, he gave his complete and total endorsement. President Trump is the leader of our party, and his endorsement in this is the most powerful force in politics.
18: Tallarico wished Cornyn well, said that Cornyn's supporters have a place in his campaign. In other Texas runoffs, Democrat Christian Menifee beat longtime Congressman Al Green in the Houston area. Democrat Vicki Goodwin beat Marco Velez in the lieutenant governor primary runoff. She'll face incumbent Dan Patrick in November. Nathan Johnson will be the Democratic candidate for attorney general, with Paxton moving to the Senate. He'll take on Mays Middleton, who beat Congressman Chip Roy. And in Congressional District 33 in the Dallas area, former Democratic Congressman Colin Allred knocked off Julie Johnson. I'm Clayton Neville.
0: A cabinet meeting scheduled to be held at Camp David involving President Trump and his administration to discuss Iran will instead be held at the White House today. Progress toward reaching a deal has been murky, with the U.S. striking targets near the Strait of Hormuz and Iran demanding billions of dollars in frozen assets be unfrozen. Correspondent Ed Donahue reports on the ongoing negotiations.
2: President Trump insists a peace deal is close with Iran. At the United Nations, Chinese Foreign Minister Wang Yi told reporters, despite the uncertainty between Washington and Tehran after a series of U.S. strikes, every step forward in the negotiations brings more hope to peace. He says we hope that the parties concerned can stay committed to pursuing a ceasefire and continue to meet each other halfway so that peace can return to the Middle East as early as possible. Secretary of State Marco Rubio says they are close to a deal, but it must include reopening the Strait of Hormuz.
23: They're going to be open one way or the other. So they need to be open. What's happening there is unlawful, it's illegal, it's unsustainable for the world, it's unacceptable. I don't know of any country in the world that does.
2: Rubio says an agreement could be days away.
23: The Russians are not in favor of a tolling system. The Chinese are not in favor of a tolling system. I mean, there's no country in the world that's in favor of a tolling system except the regime in Iran. So that's not acceptable. That cannot happen. The straits need to be open, unimpeded, without tolls. And obviously that needs to happen immediately as soon as anything's agreed to.
2: On his flight to India, Secretary of State Marco Rubio says the president had a historic, very important call with leaders in the region.
24: I think there's strong alignment and agreement on what a preliminary draft should look like. I think that, like anything with something like this, it's going to take a couple days to settle on, even down to the disagreements over a word. Sentence.
2: Rubio says if there's going to be a good deal, you have to work through that. He also said
24: it's either going to be a good deal or there isn't going to be one.
2: Iran is denouncing recent U.S. strikes as a sign of bad faith and unreliability. The military says it acted with restraint in defensively targeting missile launch sites and boats placing mines. Ed Donahue, Washington.
0: Some evacuations have been lifted, but potential danger still exists in a toxic chemical situation in Southern California. Jim Roop reports from Los Angeles that the incident just 6 miles from Disneyland is going to take a while to clean up.
1: There's a bit of a sigh of relief, but Orange County Fire Authority Interim Chief T.J. McGovern says...
3: It's not over yet, and I want to reemphasize that. It's not over yet. We still have work to do.
1: This all began last Thursday when crews at GNK Aerospace in Garden Grove, just a few miles from Disneyland, discovered an overheating tank in which was stored a very volatile, toxic, flammable material used to make plastics. Roughly 50,000 residents were evacuated out of fear of a possible catastrophic explosion known as a BLEVE, boiling liquid expanding vapor explosion, that would have devastated the area. Immediately, thousands of gallons of water began being sprayed on the tank to try and get the rising temperature down as pressure built inside the tank. Later, it was discovered that there was a crack in the tank that was allowing some of that pressure to escape, and the tank's outer material started coming off the tank, allowing the water to keep the temperature from rising, then stabilizing it, and even dropping the temp a bit. This took the catastrophic explosion off the table, but an explosion or fire was still possible, or at the very least, a hazmat spill. McGovern says with the major danger mitigated, they can start easing back the water being sprayed on the tank to see if the temperature will come down or continue to be stable. So they would turn off the first hose. After a while, if the temperature comes down or even continues to be stable, they can shut off the other hose and see if things improve or continue to be stable. If that happens, then they can open the tank and see how to get rid of whatever toxic material is there in whatever form it may be, solid or still liquid.
4: Now, how do we get inside?
1: At the filing of this report, they had not gotten inside the tank just yet, and 16,000 people remain evacuated. I'm Jim Roop.
0: It's 17 till. When we return on America in the Morning, from grocery stores to gas stations, Americans are pumping the brakes on economic optimism after these messages.
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0: America in the Morning continues. It's now 15 till. The Republican-led South Carolina State Senate voted Tuesday against advancing a new congressional map, ending the redistricting effort in the state for now, and in defiance of President Trump. Lisa Dwyer reports that the move will not eliminate a majority black Democrat district represented by longtime Congressman James Clyburn.
27: South Carolina's Senate has rejected President Donald Trump's push to redraw the state's congressional districts in hopes that Republicans could get an extra seat in the U.S. House on Capitol Hill. The South Carolina House passed the measure a week ago, but the state senators were more skeptical of the effort, worrying that the move could backfire and get an extra Democrat elected. Some state senators also worried that holding yet another primary in August using the new congressional maps would present logistical problems. I'm Lisa Dwyer.
0: Vice President J.D. Vance met with a number of Republican state attorneys general at the White House Tuesday as part of the administration's effort to crack down on fraud in government programs. Sue Aller reports that Democrat AGs declined the invitation to attend.
7: During the roundtable, Vance said investigators have already recovered or frozen billions of dollars tied to suspected fraud involving Medicaid, COVID relief funds, small business loans, and government contracts.
8: We're going to work together, state and federal governments, to try to combat fraud.
7: Vance said states play a major role in helping federal agencies identify fraud and abuse in taxpayer-funded programs.
8: These are not victimless crimes. Sometimes the most vulnerable people in our community are the ones who suffer when we don't take fraud seriously.
7: FTC Chairman Andrew Ferguson says organized fraud schemes are exploiting government programs and public trust.
9: It's become clear that huge groups of people in this country are taking advantage of our long-standing culture of trust to enrich themselves at the expense of the American people.
7: The meeting also sparked political criticism after many Democratic attorney generals declined to attend, saying they received invitations only days before the event and without a detailed agenda. The Trump administration says the task force will continue working with states to crack down on fraud and protect taxpayer dollars. I'm Sue Aller.
0: With gas prices hovering near a nationwide average of $4.50 a gallon and other costs still higher than expected, Americans' confidence in the economy has taken a hit. Correspondent Mike Hempen reports.
10: U.S. consumer confidence has declined as gas prices stay high and inflation remains elevated. That's a sharp contrast to rising stock prices that have neared record levels. The Conference Board's Consumer Confidence Index has dropped nearly a point this month to 93. That's the first decline after 3 months of gains. Gas prices have soared to a national average of about $4.50 a gallon. Polls show Americans have soured on President Trump's economic policies, potentially causing problems for Republicans heading into the midterm elections. I'm Mike Hempen.
0: A total of 19 states have gas prices averaging above $4.50, while California drivers are paying more than $6 a gallon on average. Nearly every state in the nation has diesel fuel prices above $5 a gallon. SpaceX has officially filed to become a publicly traded company, valued at over $1 trillion. But there are questions about the numbers adding up. The new old tech guy, Chuck Palm, explains.
11: SpaceX, the Elon Musk rocket company, is going public. June 12th is the date. The NASDAQ ticker, SPCX. If you have money in the market, this is the one you need to understand before the hype machine runs full blast. Let's break it down by the numbers. SpaceX pulled in $18.7 billion in revenue last year. Starlink was responsible for $11.4 billion. That's 61% of the entire company. A real business. But here's where it gets a bit complicated. Just the first 3 months of this year, SpaceX lost $4.3 billion on $4.7 billion in revenue. That's not a rounding error. They're spending as much as they earn and carrying $41 billion in accumulated losses since day one. Yet the company is targeting a valuation of $1.75 trillion, bigger than almost every company on the planet. Musk is reserving 30% of this IPO for retail investors, that's regular people with brokerage accounts, and most big IPOs give small investors 5 to 10%. This one's actively inviting you to the table. This is not necessarily a reason to buy, but it's a reason to pay very close attention before June 12th. This will be the hottest stock ticker this year, but this is also not investment advice. Follow the new old tech guy on X, at Chuck Palm.
0: Midweek Sports is in with America in the Morning's Robert Workman.
12: A 4-game sweep for the Golden Knights in the Western Conference Final as they edged the Avalanche 2-1 last night in Las Vegas to advance to the Stanley Cup Finals. Coach John Tortorella.
13: I'm thrilled for the opportunity, thrilled to be along the ride with them. I consider the first 3 rounds playoffs. The last round, that's when you play for the Stanley Cup.
12: Vegas held the high-powered Colorado offense to just 7 goals in the series after the Avs had posted the league's best regular season record and won 8 of 9 games in the first 2 rounds of the playoffs. NBA, the Thunder kicked off the Spurs 127-114 in Game 5 of the Western Conference Final in Oklahoma City, taking a 3-2 series lead. 32 points for Shea Gilgeous-Alexander. Joe Mazzulla of the Celtics named NBA Coach of the Year. He's the fourth Boston boss to win the honor, and at age 38, the youngest since 1970. Baseball, one night after being no-hit, the Rangers scored 8 times in the first inning and held on for a 10-7 win over the Astros. Jock Peterson capped the snowman with a 3-run blast. Vaughn Grissom had a grand slam and 6 RBI to lead the Angels over the Tigers 10-6. Pirates hung up a 5-spot in the first and sailed past the Cubs 12-1 at Chicago's 10th loss in a row. Mookie Betts hit 2 of LA's 5 taters as the Dodgers rolled over the Rockies 15-6. Yankees romped over the Royals 15-1, slamming 6 homers. Every starter in the lineup had at least 2 hits. First time that's happened in Yankee franchise history. Brewers blanked the Cardinals 6-0 behind the 7-hit pitching of Kyle Harrison and the Cracker Box. That's Wednesday Sports.
0: Thank you, sir. Now 7 till. From Fraggle Rock to the Dark Crystal, the creatures that shape generations are getting their own backstage tour. That and more when America in the Morning continues after these messages.
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20: 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July beans up 4.25 at $11.90 and a quarter. August beans up 4.75 at $11.89 and three quarters. Corn is down on fund and technical selling. July corn down 2.25 at $4.55 and a quarter. September corn down 1.75 at $4.62 and a half. The wheat complex is mostly lower. Live and feeder cattle are up ahead of widespread direct business. June live's up 357 at $2.51.80. August feeders up 625 at $3.55.70. Hogs are mixed on spread trade. June lean hogs up 112 at $97.25. July lean hogs up 162 at 101.75. I'm Megan Grebner for Brownfield.
0: It's 5 till. America in the Morning continues. In spite of his late-night TV show ending, people are still talking about Stephen Colbert. Entertainment reporter Kevin Carr has details.
22: Stephen Colbert, whose late show ended on Thursday, continues to make news. On Friday night, he was the guest host for the Michigan Public Access show, Only in Monroe.
28: So I am grateful to be able to be here on Monroe Community Media before they also get acquired by Paramount.
22: This was a nod to him guest hosting before he started on the late show in 2015. Over the weekend, CBS was accused of trying to silence Colbert when they sent takedown notices to anyone reposting the show. Of course, CBS produced that episode and was following its usual practice for any of its copyrighted work. By Monday, the studio announced it would no longer issue takedown notices. On Saturday, former New York Times reporter Bill Carter appeared on MSNBC's The Weekend. Carter, who has written two books about late night, including The Late Shift, about the feud between Letterman and Leno, responded to an AI video President Trump posted on social media featuring himself throwing Colbert into a dumpster.
1: Certainly the idea that he throws a man in the dumpster at the end of it indicates that he was personally involved. Really, the government was pushing to get rid of this man. Because he was a critic.
22: On Tuesday, Mediate amplified a report from Puck News that Colbert's final show was not even mentioned on CBS Mornings because the network objected to a bit lampooning anchor Tony DeCoppel reporting from Taiwan about Trump's China visit.
2: It's the CBS Evening News with Tony DeCoppel, reporting live from the wrong China.
22: I'm Kevin Carr.
0: It's your first ever chance to visit the studio in New York City and see how artisans build and stitch together the famous characters of Sesame Street, Fraggle Rock, The Muppets, and The Dark Crystal before they hit the screen. Correspondent Julie Walker reports that Jim Henson's Creature Shop will now be offering special guided tours.
3: A puppet-making workshop founded by the legendary creator of The Muppets is drawing back its curtain, says Jason Weber, creative supervisor, Jim Henson's Creature Shop.
4: We've never been open to the public, basically. We're a private organization. We were initially created just for the production purposes of the Jim Henson Company.
3: But at $150 a pop, this may not be your children's Muppet show or tour. However, fans get to meet a builder and see a demonstration.
4: We thought with the tours, it does give the fans the opportunity to see what goes on behind those locked doors.
3: They also get to take photos and videos with characters from Fraggle Rock, The Muppet Show, and Sesame Street. Henson founded the workshop in the 1960s. He died in 1990. Julie Walker, New York.
0: America in the Morning for Wednesday, May 27th, 2026 is produced by Jeff McKay. I'm John Trout. This is Westwood One.
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23: The White House says it's not true. Lisa Brady, Fox News. As state media in Iran reports there's a draft framework with the U.S. calling for the U.S. to withdraw forces and lift a naval blockade and for the Strait of Hormuz to be reopened with Iran controlling ship traffic. Negotiations continuing even after airstrikes the U.S. says were defensive, Iran calling them a ceasefire violation.
24: Regional tension has certainly decreased. The hope here is for a deal that ultimately would avert a return to war, but also address Iran's nuclear program and open the Strait of Hormuz. Regional officials say that implementation of an agreement is even more important than what is written in a possible deal.
23: Fox's Trey Yingst in Tel Aviv. The White House says the memorandum of understanding being reported in Iran is a complete fabrication and that nobody should believe what Iranian state media is putting out. President Trump just beginning a cabinet meeting at the White House instead of Camp David as originally planned today. PBS reporting a short time ago, the president says Iran would not get sanctions relief in exchange for giving up highly enriched uranium. That cabinet meeting to include a former member of the administration returning in a new role.
29: Former Attorney General Pam Bondi has been appointed to the Presidential Council of Advisors on Science and Technology. The advisory panel is key in shaping the Trump administration's policies on artificial intelligence and other emerging technologies. Bondi offered her resignation as AG in April. A report out this week says she was diagnosed with thyroid cancer cancer. Weeks later, Axios reports Bondi underwent treatment and is recovering.
23: Fox's Jared Halpern at the White House. Alabama is now asking the U.S. Supreme Court to intervene in a redistricting fight. The state's Republican leadership wants to use a 2023 congressional map with just one majority black district instead of two in a map federal judges ordered the state to use this week. 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
5: 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Just click listen, then swipe right and hear the latest news updates on your time. 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
23: As an Ebola outbreak grows in Africa, Uganda shuts down its border with the epicenter, Congo.
9: Public transportation and incoming flights were suspended last week. Now Uganda's border with the Democratic Republic of Congo is closed altogether for 4 weeks in an attempt to limit Ebola's spread. There's an exception for Ebola response teams, humanitarian and security operations, and for getting food and other products across the border. Anybody authorized to come in will be required to self-isolate for 21 days. The border is more than 500 miles long with footpaths in addition to formal checkpoints. The World Health Organization has said closing borders increases the chance of Ebola spread by pushing people away from those monitored checkpoints. Chris Foster, Fox News.
23: The number of suspected Ebola cases in eastern Congo is nearing 1,000, with more than 200 suspected deaths. Uganda reporting 7 cases, 1 death. The days may be numbered for one high-profile immigration detention facility in Florida.
10: The use of a temporary holding facility for illegal migrants expected to be deported, built in an unused airstrip in the Florida Everglades, could be shutting down soon. Dubbed Alligator Alcatraz, the facility drew sharp criticism and legal action. Florida Democratic Congressman Maxwell Frost has been at the forefront of the effort to close it.
11: I want to get clarity on this shutdown. What's going to happen with the people that are there?
10: Neither Florida nor federal officials will confirm a closing date for the facility. In Miami, Eben Brown, Fox News.
23: A stunning Viking treasure buried for nearly 1,000 years is uncovered in Norway.
25: Two treasure hunters recently spotted the first pieces in a farm field and quickly called in archaeologists. Soon, thousands of silver coins were uncovered, many from England and other parts of Europe. Experts say the discovery reveals just how far Viking trade and influence once stretched.
23: Fox's Matt Murphy. Historians believe that treasure was buried around the year 1050 and that there may be more. Another mixed day on Wall Street. The Dow is up 153. And Lisa Brady, Fox News.
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30: With a look at your forecast, I'm Alex Salmon for today. Sunshine with a high near 86, southeast winds 10 to 15. Tonight, cloudy, lows around 56, southeast winds 10 to 15. For Thursday, a chance of rain in the afternoon, cloudy, temps near 81, southeast winds 5 to 10. Friday, a chance of showers, highs around 80. Saturday, a chance for rain as well, highs near 81. And on Sunday, temps near 80 as well. For more, KGFW and Central Nebraska Today.com.

0: Welcome back in, Clay and Buck. We are rolling through the program. President Trump just said, Buck, that he's going to attend an NBA Finals game in New York City to see the Knicks play there. That will be a heck of a scene. I'm going to send in the audio. Sports media is going to lose their minds. Oh my goodness, I can't wait to see the reaction. But I want to tell you, if you are out there right now and it is summer and sometimes your kids got summer jobs and maybe they're walking into parking lots late at night, outside of a restaurant, outside of a shopping mall, and maybe you've got kids like I do that are going to be headed off to college this fall, you want some peace of mind. This is a great product. Really cool. 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
13: With a look at your forecast, I'm Alex Salmon for today. Sunshine with a high near 86, southeast winds 10 to 15. Tonight, cloudy, lows around 56, southeast winds 10 to 15. For Thursday, a chance of rain in the afternoon, cloudy, temps near 81, southeast winds 5 to 10. Friday, a chance of showers, highs around 80. Saturday, a chance for rain as well, highs near 81. And on Sunday, temps near 80 as well. For more, KGFW and CentralNebraskaToday.com.
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12: All right, we've got a lot of ground to cover, not the least of which is, okay, remember they had a term wilding back in the day? Well, it's happening again. 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And why don't they ever get a hold of all of the crime in Chicago? We'll examine that in detail after five officers were hurt this weekend. We'll have the president's cabinet meeting that we'll get to. 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And in the middle of all that, we'll get to your calls. 800-941-SHAWN if you want to be a part of the program. 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
17: Reassurance at the White House. I'm Lisa Brady, Fox News, as talks continue on a deal between the U.S. and Iran.
18: The president says he thinks negotiations with Iran are going very well, but he won't settle for just a good deal.
19: Because we can make a great deal with this guy right here, but it's a lot nastier.
18: President Trump delivering that warning alongside Secretary Pete Hegseth. Still, the president says economic pressure is forcing Iran to make concessions.
19: We have control of money that they claim is theirs. We'll keep control of that money. When they behave properly and when they do what's right, we'll let them have their money.
18: Any framework deal, the president says, would also immediately reopen the Strait of Hormuz.
17: Fox's Jared Halpern at the White House. Earlier, the White House dismissing Iranian reports about framework details as complete fabrication. One of the people injured has died after yesterday's tank implosion at a Washington State paper mill. That brings confirmed deaths to 2, but 9 workers are missing and presumed dead.
20: The tank at Nippon Dynawave Packaging in Longview, Washington, when it ruptured, was filled with 900,000 gallons of a mixture known as white liquor, a key component in the papermaking process.
17: Fox's Gernolf Scott, the cause of the implosion remains under investigation. Matthew Perry's personal assistant just sentenced to more than 3 years in prison in connection with the overdose death of the Friends star, 60-year-old Kenneth Imawasa, the last of 5 people who made plea deals in the case. Imawasa was a live-in assistant who helped Perry get more ketamine than his doctor would prescribe for depression, injected him with the dose that killed him, and found him dead. His lawyer telling the judge all he did was accommodate Mr. Perry. The judge, though, called him reckless and said he could have said no. A record day on Wall Street, the Dow up 182 at the bell. 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
23: That heat's going to be out there for one more day.
24: Temperatures being 30 degrees above average.
21: 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Just click listen, then swipe right and hear the latest news updates on your time. 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Download it now.
17: Seattle's Democratic mayor calls violence unsettling and says police have increased overnight patrols after people in one neighborhood built homemade barricades because of safety concerns. But city officials say those roadblocks could pose risks and are illegal.
0: These barricades are illegal because residents didn't get a permit. But they did do two things. They stopped through traffic, but more importantly, they got City Hall's attention. Local TV, radio, they did this story. Why? Because the barricades are symbolic. They're not just four streets in a city of millions, but represent frustration with rising crime, roving gangs forcing these residents to erect metal barricades to protect themselves. For years, residents along Aurora Avenue begged the city to help stop the prostitutes, the pimps, the drug dealers from inundating their neighborhood.
17: Fox's William Lajeunesse. Critics say the problems began in 2020 when a progressive city council concerned about equality eliminated prostitution loitering laws and cut police funding. The bosses of big companies getting smaller raises on average last year by percentage, but their pay gap with regular workers was bigger.
1: The typical CEO compensation package rose nearly 6% in 2025 to $17.7 million. It had gone up nearly 10% the year before in the Associated Press CEO compensation survey. This year's analyzes paid data for 337 companies in the S&P 500 stock market index. It finds median employees' earnings went up 4.7% to $89,700. At half of those companies, it would take that middle pay scale worker 200 years to make what the CEO made in one, up from 192 years in last year's survey. Chris Foster, Fox News.
17: So recapping a triple play on Wall Street, the Dow up 182 points to 50,644. Also a record close for the S&P at 7520 and for the NASDAQ finishing at 26,674. And Lisa Brady, Fox News.
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2: With a look at your forecast, I'm Alex Salmon for today. Sunshine with a high near 86, southeast winds 10 to 15. Tonight, cloudy, lows around 56, southeast winds 10 to 15. For Thursday, a chance of rain in the afternoon, cloudy, temps near 81, southeast winds 5 to 10. Friday, a chance of showers, highs around 80. Saturday, a chance for rain as well, highs near 81. And on Sunday, temps near 80 as well. For more, KGFW and Central Nebraska Today.com.

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1: And welcome back to Coast, George Norrie with you. 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
3: Preparations continue for the Women's College World Series for the Nebraska Cornhuskers. Rhonda Ravel says that the Arkansas Razorbacks are much like Nebraska when it comes to the pitching staff.
4: They're a really good team. They've been a really good team for a very long time. This is their first World Series, but they've been knocking at the door for several years. You know, it starts in the circle with them. They've got a righty and they've got a lefty. It sounds familiar, doesn't it?
3: Arkansas comes into tomorrow night's matchup with a 47-11 record. First pitch at 8:30 tomorrow night from Oklahoma City. Last night, Nebraska senior Jordy Fromm was named USA Softball Collegiate Player of the Year. She was named a top three finalist for the award in 25, 23, and 22. And the University of Nebraska announced that the Nebraska-Lincoln Regional for Baseball this weekend has been officially sold out. Lincoln Regional starts for the NCAA baseball tournament on Friday afternoon. Nebraska hosting South Dakota State. Head coach Will Bolt felt confident that his squad had done enough to get a regional site.
5: I thought we should be a slam dunk. We should be a lock. I told the players that. I felt like we were locked to host a regional, so you never want to assume.
3: Following Nebraska, South Dakota State Friday will be Arizona State and Ole Miss. American Legion Baseball is well underway. Games last night, Grand Island USA Pharmacy seniors beat Wood River 19-0 in the juniors game. Grand Island Pro Team Design defeating Wood River by a final score of 12-3. Both squads back in action tonight hosting Donovan. Meanwhile, Grand Island Five Points Bank juniors and Grand Island Home Federal seniors will be on the road at Columbus. Seniors game at 7:30 on KRGI Grand Island. Coming up tonight, Pinnacle Bank Kearney juniors and senior baseball teams will be hosting North Platte. That's a sports update. 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
3: Soybeans were mixed, corn was down, cattle were up, hogs were mostly higher. Hello, I'm Megan Grebner with your commodity market update on Brownfield. Farming's in your DNA, it's in Stein's as well. Sign up for seed genetics developed by farmers for farmers. Stein has yield. Soybeans were mixed on spread trade. July contracts down 3/4 at 11.85 and a quarter. August beans down 1/4 at 11.84 and 3/4. Corn was lower on fund and technical selling. July contracts down a nickel at 452 and a half. September corn down 4 and a half at 459 and 3/4. The wheat complex was mixed, mostly lower. July wheat down 13 in Chicago at 622 and a half. Live and feeder cattle were up on oversold signals ahead of widespread direct business. June lives up 320 at 250-142. August feeders up 517 at 354.62. Hogs were mixed, mostly higher on spread trade. June lean hogs up 147 at 97.60. July lean hogs were up $2 at 102.12. On the cash side of things, direct cash cattle trade activity was quiet. Bids and asking prices didn't surface again on Wednesday. The USDA did report a very light trade in Iowa at $256, but it's not enough to provide an accurate price trend for the week. The bulk of the week's trade is going to take place sometime Thursday or Friday. Estimated cattle slaughter was 110,000 head, up 5,000 on the week and down more than 12,000 on the year. The cash hog market continues to look for consistent direction. Supplies of market-ready hogs are ample, making demand crucial. While there have been some bright spots when it comes to global demand for U.S. pork, there are still lingering concerns about long-term strength. And pork remains a competitively priced protein in the retail space, which could boost domestic demand. Estimated hog slaughter was 475,000 head, down 7,000 on the week and down more than 2,000 on the year. I'm Megan Grebner for Brownfield.
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8: Fox News, I'm Tom Graham. President Trump says talks with Iran are moving forward. He spoke today from the White House.
9: The president's negotiations to end the war with Iran are going very well.
10: They are starting to give us the things that they have to give us, and if they do, that's great, and if they won't, then the man on my left is going to finish them off.
9: President Trump making that warning, sitting next to Pentagon Chief Pete Hegseth at a cabinet meeting.
8: Fox's Jared Halpern, U.S. ramping up efforts to contain the growing Ebola outbreak in Central Africa, including efforts to treat any affected Americans overseas.
11: The Trump administration is set to deploy U.S. health officials to neighboring Kenya to staff a quarantine and treatment facility for Americans testing positive for the disease or those potentially exposed, rather than bring them back to the States to be handled there.
8: Fox's Greg Palcott, America's listening to Fox News.
12: 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The number of people 55 years of age and older find themselves homeless. In 2023-2024, Crossroads saw a 212% increase in the number of people who fit that category. Thank you for being a part of such an important ministry to elderly homeless people in central Nebraska.
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14: I'm Ashley Laurie. This evening, mostly cloudy, low of 56, southeast winds 10 to 15. Thursday, chance of showers, cloudy, high near 82. Thursday night, slight chance of showers, cloudy, low of 55. Friday, chance of showers, partly sunny, high near 81. Saturday, chance of showers, partly sunny, high near 80. For more weather information, go to CentralNebraskaToday.com.
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0: FY.com/Ramsey might not be in all states.
16: Alrighty, today's question comes from Scott in Oklahoma. He says, my 2003 Toyota has 226,000 miles on it, and I recently discovered it needs a replacement suspension system and an oil leak repair. The lowest quote I've gotten is $8,500 to fix all of the issues. The car is paid off, but I already have put $10,000 into it over the past 5 years. I make $50,000 per year and don't have any debt. I have the money to fix the car, but it would deplete my emergency fund. Should I get this old car fixed, or should I put that money towards a newer car? I feel like this is a really simple one. I got to believe that Toyota is probably not worth any more than $2,000.
0: Yeah.
16: So for that reason, I would invest in a new car for you. If you're able to drive it a little while longer, I don't know if you can. I'd maybe try to save up as much as I can to put with the $8,500 so that you're not fully depleting that emergency fund, but it is time for a new vehicle.
0: And you're paying cash. This is not your down payment.
16: Yes.
0: So yeah, you're going to buy a $6,000 or $7,000 car, which is going to upgrade you about 5x.
16: Yeah.
0: So, Yeah, you're in good shape to pay cash for a sizable upgrade,
16: mm-hmm,
0: and then replenish your emergency fund as fast as you can instead of doing the repairs.
16: But
0: so the go ahead.
16: What should have been happening, just to kind of go back in time, Scott? You know, you drive a 2003 Toyota with almost 250,000 miles on it. You should have been putting money aside to upgrade this car over time, not just an emergency fund, because that's the part I feel like people forget about the Ramsey plan is. I love that he has a paid-for vehicle. I love that he's living that life. But you've got to remember that you've got to have money to the side that you're planning on upgrading that vehicle, because you can only drive a 2003 for so long.
0: Yeah. That's assuming he hadn't spent the last 24 months getting out of debt and just now got to this point.
16: That's also true. That's also true.
0: If he just got to this point, then that's different. But if he's been going along at this point and not saving for a car,
16: yeah,
0: then you're exactly right.
16: Yeah.
0: So here's a good formula for you guys. Okay. What is the car worth salvage today? And so you can sell this car in with an oil leak, because it's gonna, because 2003 with 226,000 miles, it's gonna have an oil leak. That's what you sell this car with. It's an oil leak, okay? And it's not gonna have a wonderful suspension because it's got 200,000 miles on it.
16: Hello. Exactly.
0: So that you know, that makes this a whatever, a $1,500-$2,000 car, okay? And so you sell it for that. If you did the repair, does it add the value back, okay, equal to the repair? So how the formula works on that is, let's say that this is a $7,000 car, if it's fixed, but you could sell it for two. Well, two plus eight is 10. So you would still not fix this car.
16: It's overpriced.
0: Because you're going to have more in the car. What you can sell it for plus the repair is going to be more than the car is worth after the repair. And if that's the case, that tells you that this is a throwaway car, and you go buy you another throwaway car if you have to. In this case, he's got the money to move up quite a bit and move into a $7,000 or $8,000 car. If he sells this for two, put six in, he's still got some a couple grand in his emergency fund to start rebuilding, right? Mm-hmm. And that's the kind of thing you're going to do there. And then have a plan, like Jade was saying, to move up again in 2 years.
16: Right, because the $8,000 car is only going to last you.
0: Start paying yourself $500 a month for 2 years. That's another $12,000. Mm-hmm. And you put that with the car that you bought for $7,000. The good news about a $7,000 car, it's not going to go down a lot.
16: No.
0: 2 years from now, you sell it for six if you bought it, right?
16: Right.
0: And, and now we've got an $18,000 car that we pay cash for.
16: That's the
0: that starts to make a lot of sense, making 50 grand.
16: It does. Well, at any rate, really, because I think that of all the things we teach, the cash car is the most elusive of the of the principles. I think people who are driving cars with car notes, they're driving a, 2026, 2025 vehicle, they hear you and I say things like, the car payment is keeping the middle class broke, and they think, well, what am I supposed to do, just hand over $30,000 and
0: No, you're supposed to hand over $4,000 and pay yourself $1,200 a month.
16: Yes.
0: Instead of paying Bank of America, screw me, $1,200 a month.
16: Exactly. That's what it looks like, though, to stair step up and
0: if you pay yourself a car payment for 10 months, that's a lot. What a lot of people have, a $1,000 car payment.
16: Yes.
0: That's $10,000 freaking in 10 months. You know, how much patience do you have? I mean, you can do a lot of bad transportation for 10 months and get by with it.
16: That's right.
0: I mean, you could drive the hoopty of hoopties for 10 months, a $1,000 car. You know, its predominant color is Bondo.
16: Yeah.
0: You know, you can.
16: A two-car family can be a one-car family for 10 months.
0: Well,
16: do a lot.
0: You know, we had a guy working here at one point that, their second car was a car he bought at salvage that was perfect condition, engine and transmission. Interior was perfect condition, but it had been in a hailstorm.
16: Oh.
0: So it looked like it had
16: terrible
0: acne.
16: Terrible, yeah.
0: It was really pockmarked all over. It was the ugliest, funniest looking car because it had the snot beat out of it.
16: What does he care?
0: And it looked like somebody walked and hit it with a hammer all over, right? But it worked perfect, and the interior was perfect. The technology was current. But it was a salvage car completely.
16: Yeah.
0: And he said, for right now, instead of having a car payment, I paid $2,000 for what would have been a $15,000 car, but it's got looked like somebody hit it with a hammer all over. It was we really made fun of the guy, but it was but he was classic Ramsey guy, right? And he did that for a year and paid himself a car payment and then went and bought a regular car.
16: That's right.
0: And he has a story to tell.
16: That's a great story. Exactly. Yeah. I love that.
0: I come from a generation where we drove cars that were bad. And we kept them so long that we named them.
16: I was going to say, it's got to have a name.
0: It's got to have a name. The Blue Goose, right? Yeah. The Brown Shoe.
16: That's so funny.
0: The Brown Shoe. Like the old woman in the shoe?
16: Yeah.
0: Yeah, we had a station wagon named the Brown Shoe.
16: Wow.
0: It was seriously
16: ugly. It's got to have special, what I call special features.
0: Yeah.
16: Which are?
0: The windows that don't go down properly. Yeah. The door that won't lock. Uh-huh. All that stuff. Yeah.
16: The tape deck that eats the tape or eats the CD. Nobody even uses tapes and CDs anymore.
0: Yeah, see, now you're getting old. That's what's happening right
16: in front
0: of me.
16: Well, your car is so old, it has CDs in it.
0: That's right. Yeah. It's a whole different kind of car play.
16: Yes, yes.
0: Hey, all kidding aside, if you will drive like no one else later, you can drive like no one else. So Jade and I don't drive hoopties. I drive whatever I want to drive these days. And I can write a check and do it because I drove crap for a while so that I would never have debt again. And so it's not like we're saying drive a piece of crap car that your whole life.
16: Right, right.
0: But for a short period of time, a year, 2 years, while you get out of debt, while you save up to avoid debt on the next purchase, you drive something that looks like a ball-peen hammer hit it all over. You drive something that's named the Gray Goose. You drive something, the Brown Shoe. I don't care what you name it, but it's the pitiful old. And take pictures of it so when you're old, you can tell your grandkids that are trust fund babies because you're a multi-gazillionaire. Back in the day, Grandma and I drove that car, and that's why you little brats have money. So you got to have story to tell, right? You really got to have a way to do this. So
16: I had a 1980. My first car was a hand-me-down from my sister. It was a 1984 Nissan Pulsar, and it only went forward. It couldn't go in reverse.
0: So you have to choose your parking spot carefully. Which means you park way out in the parking lot sometimes.
16: All the time.
0: Because you have to pull forward, right?
16: Yes.
0: Oh, my God. That's so
16: terrible.
0: Great.
16: It had to be warmed up. Like, the transmission had to be warmed up for quite a while before I would even think about going in reverse.
0: We need to do a show where we ask everybody their worst car they've ever owned. Yeah. So my wife's first car when we got married was a Pinto. The ones that were blowing up?
16: Yeah.
0: Yeah. The Pinto and the Vega and the Gremlin have been named the worst cars of the 70s.
16: That's
0: funny. And my wife had one of them.